0: coming back to life, Pink Floyd's epic album, The Division Bell. We are already quite lively by our standards. It's Matt Wardlaw. Are you ready for it? Are you ready for the holiday weekend? It is almost here. You are right. Billy Corgan of the Smashing Pumpkins is also here with us tonight. I will share my conversation with Billy a bit later, but I should share some breaking news with you from Billy that happened after we got together. I'll explain and share that your way in a moment on Ultimate Classic Rock.
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0: Okay, so I told you I had some breaking news from Billy Corgan of the Smashing Pumpkins that happened after we spoke, and here's what happened. I'm around later that same night. I see a new Substack entry from Billy. The subject line was "Big News" in all caps. He went live on his Substack and spent a good amount of time teasing the announcement, but let's get to the meat of it. Here's Billy.
1: What would you say if I told you that the Smashing Pumpkins had been in the studio again recording? I know that's not a 10 out of 10, but it's pretty good, but it's not a 10 out of 10. So this would be our first recording since Agori. It's I'd say it's a solid 8. Solid 8. Me being in the studio is meaningless because I'm always in the studio. Okay. Now, before I say this, okay, I want you to know we've just recorded one song, okay? It's for a specific purpose, which I can't give that part out. But we have recorded one song, a new song that I wrote. So that's good. That's good. We're moving in the right direction. Okay. What would you say if we were in the studio with a producer we have not worked with in a while? What would you say to that news? What would you say if we have not worked with this producer for 32 years? What would you say to that? That we haven't worked with this producer for 32 years. What would you say to that? Would you say that's a 10 out of 10? Let's just say for you Siamese zombies, we've been in the studio working recently with none other than Butch Vig of Wisconsin. So you don't confuse him with another Butch Vig. So we have recorded a new song with Butch for the first time in 32 years. How's that for news?
0: I'd say that is indeed a big announcement from Billy Corgan. And the best part is he had his kid there with him as he started to take some questions from fans. And here's one moment that I loved.
1: Charles Wise says, who plays on the song? Well, I do. Jimmy Chamberlain and James Iha.
2: Jimmy Chamberlain. Jimmy Chamberlain always leaves the door open in the car.
1: That's right.
0: Now I want to know if Jimmy Chamberlain really does leave the car door open all the time. We all knew that kind of person in high school, didn't we? I guess it sounds like Jimmy might still be that person. And don't kids say the darndest things. Speaking of high school, girls, girls, girls, requested Motley Crue, and it's UCR.

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0: It's Ultimate Classic Rock, and if you have not heard the news, Smashing Pumpkins have announced an epic tour for this fall. The Rats in a Cage tour celebrating 30 years of the band's amazing double album Melancholy and the Infinite Sadness in the first set. And then there will be a second set featuring four decades of what they describe as hits and dark treasures. I'm looking forward to hearing what some of those dark treasures are. Billy Corgan is here with us. And Billy, I love the way you guys announced the tour with a funeral requiem for your Zero character, plus a surprise show at the Hollywood Legion Theater. How did the idea for the funeral requiem come about?
1: Well, it kind of fits into the storyline. If anybody follows the kind of the long twisted narrative of Zero into Glass into Shiny, now back to Zero. So we were playing with promotional ideas, and somebody brought up the idea of a funeral, and I just thought it would be so fun to have a kind of a living funeral. I mean, who doesn't want to kind of have their own funeral? And I have to say, because my wife put a lot of it together, she did a fantastic job. But when I saw her standing up there with Howie Mandel, I thought, okay, now we've reached peak absurdity.
0: How did the success of the Melancholy album feel for you watching that unfold at MTV and radio? Because you guys were already on a rocket ride thanks to what had happened with Siamese Dream.
1: Well, you know, as a student of rock history, I understood that we had achieved something that was very rare to do, which is, you know, you made this kind of record that shouldn't be there, but you did, and then it worked. So it felt like a really, truly peak moment. It was a peak moment. You know, we got all the accolades and, you know, all these nominations and all these things. But we could never imagine what followed. So it's weird because it's sort of like if the movie stopped there, it would be one thing. But it went in all sorts of crazy directions after that. So, and it's always been kind of a bittersweet thing to reflect on. But if I just stay focused on the music and the release and sort of the reception, I mean, it was really a magical time.
0: Well, we mentioned the Siamese Dream album. Let's start there musically, and we will continue talking with Billy Corgan of Smashing Pumpkins on UCR.

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Minimal effort on your part. All you gotta do is get lost in the music. 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

0: You think you hate me now? Just wait, the spurned boyfriend or girlfriend says after they get a text message with a YouTube link to that song. It is Wardlaw. Let me know this. Tell me what you have going on for the big holiday weekend. What are you getting into? We got to know this kind of stuff. Let us provide your soundtrack for all of it. 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

0: Well, we've got more of our conversation with Billy Corgan. The Smashing Pumpkins Fall Tour is called the Rats in a Cage Tour. Kicks off September 30th in Columbus, Ohio. The Pumpkins will also perform at Lollapalooza this summer in their hometown of Chicago. The first time, by the way, that they have played Lolla in over 30 years. And Billy, I was listening to a podcast this morning featuring some of the folks from K-Rock. And Darcy, the former music director, was talking about how when Cherub Rock was out as the current single from Siamese Dream, she heard Disarm and knew that was going to be a big hit. So she went to her bosses and said, I want to start playing this. I love that story because it illustrates something else that was going on in the 90s. The record labels could have a big, detailed marketing plan, but once you put the record out into the world, what actually happened with it after that was out of your hands. And it was a wild time in that way, wasn't it?
1: Yeah, I mean, even speaking of like melancholy, you know, there was a sort of planned idea for singles, but Bullet with Butterfly Wings came out first. I fought it and kind of eventually gave in. It became a big success. And we were pretty sure that Tonight Tonight was going to be the second song. And I remember getting the call and they said, it's got to be 1979, you know, which was very pop against a song like Bullet, which was like a credible, huge rock song. And we were like, you're crazy. We have this huge double album. You can't go to the pop single. And they were like, we have to. And they put so much pressure on me. And then that song was even bigger than Bullet with Butterfly Wings. So by the time we got to Tonight Tonight and that great video by Jonathan and Valerie, then the thing just seemed to go through the stratosphere when that video kicked in. Because that video became kind of the video of that time.

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And as you heard, it is a good one. So is this next guy. Also, let's open the door for Bob Seger and head out into the Hollywood Nights on UCR.

0: 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And when your better half does start yelling about that, just tell them that Wardlaw made you do it. They will understand. They'll start yelling more. But don't worry about that part right now. 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

0: It's Ultimate Classic Rock. We're hanging out with Billy Corgan. Billy, since you mentioned Bullet with Butterfly Wings earlier, when I hear that song, I wonder what you think with hindsight that you had learned about writing things that would get on the radio and MTV because of Siamese Dream, and anything else that you might want to cite as you started working on songs for Melancholy and the Infinite Sadness.
1: Well, you know, I wasn't sure that Bullet was going to be a successful radio song. Back then, I really didn't think about it much. I just tried to write the best songs I could. And then after we sorted it all through, we thought, okay, these are probably the best singles. So the entire time I was writing Bullet, I wasn't thinking, oh, well, I got to make this part shorter or longer because of the radio stations. I didn't think about it at all. And I was convinced that Jelly Belly was going to be the first single off of Melancholy, and it never even became a single at all. And of course, we still play it now again every night. And when we play it, I mean, it just lights the house on fire. It's just one of those songs, but never a single. So there's classic rock and roll. Like, you know, the song I didn't think was a single became a big hit. The song I thought was a single didn't become a hit, but we still play the song and people love it. So I can't complain, because with hindsight, it just, you'd look at it more like, well, did it all kind of work out? And certainly with that album, it worked out. The world is a

I've listened to a bunch of Chris Robinson interviews for the new Black Crowes album, and I never get tired of hearing the stories because he seemingly never runs out of them. And he's on Jay Moore's podcast this week. More stories. And Chris tells a great story about the late Eddie Harsh, the Black Crowes keyboardist for a number of years, and Eddie's Hotel Hot Dogs. Check it out. The whole chat is awesome. I think you'll enjoy it. It's Ultimate Classic Rock.

0: We will talk more with Billy Corgan of Smashing Pumpkins, and I don't know about you, but I am so pumped up about their tour later this year, which, among other things, celebrates the band's melancholy and the infinite sadness, which is now nearly 31 years old. We'll talk more pumpkins and more melancholy as UCR continues.
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0: It's Ultimate Classic Rock. Billy Corgan is hanging out with us tonight. And even as sure as you might have been of yourself and what the band was up to in that era, thanks to the success of Siamese Dream, it still seems like it could have been daunting. The idea, even if your record label is down with it, of putting a double album out into the universe. How did you feel about that aspect of things?
1: Well, they were totally against it. I mean, they fought me up and down. I mean, they said no seven times. I mean, seven separate times. Like, no, not going to do it. Not going to do it. You got to release it separately, or we'll release them a year apart. Or, I mean, they were totally against it. And I just fought it and fought it. And eventually they gave in. So just that alone was really difficult.
0: And all that pushback makes you want to just do it even more, right?
1: Well, I was definitely punkish in that way. But, you know, listen, maybe the pressure internally helped me work harder than maybe I would have. I worked so hard on that record. I mean, I worked for 8 months straight on that record. And when I say 8 months straight, I mean 8 months straight. It was a lot of work. I think the one statistic I roll out every once in a while, I think we worked 86 days in a row to finish the record because we were late. That was just total insanity. I mean, you talk about psychedelic tripping. I mean, you work

0: 86 days in a row in anything. It's Groundhog Day, you know? So somehow we got it done, and the rest is history.
1: That's Billy Corgan. We will hear more from Billy after UCR Backstage. It is Ultimate Classic Rock.

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artists who won the Best New Artist Award at the Grammys. Of course, the Beatles snagged the trophy for that in 1965. I think there would have been a riot if they had not. But others, as you will hear this hour on the 9 at 9, were not necessarily as lucky. One example for you. Cream was nominated in 1969 for the Best New Artist. They lost to Mr. Feliz Navidad himself, Jose Feliciano. I hope Ginger Baker at least showed up to the ceremony to tussle around a bit with Jose. It's ultimate classic rock.

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0: 1970, check this out. Chicago was nominated. Led Zeppelin was nominated. Neither of those groups scored the Best New Artist trophy at the Grammys. Crosby, Stills, and Nash walked away as the winner. Graham Nash remembers that he was on a boat with David Crosby when they got the news. And in his recollection, he says, "I think we just smoked another joint to celebrate." And that does sound like a very Crosby, Stills, Nash and way to do it, right? This is Ultimate Classic Rock.
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1972, you see where this is going. Emerson, Lake, and Palmer did not win Best New Artist at the Grammys. You're so vain, you thought that they did, but that was, in fact, Carly Simon who got the award that year. And they were not the only losers. America snatched the trophy right out of the hands of the Eagles in 1973, a year which also saw John Prine, Harry Chapin, and Loggins and Messina as the other nominees for Best New Artist at the Grammys. I would say the Eagles did okay for themselves, though, and here's a bit of proof of that. It's Ultimate Classic Rock.

1975, Bad Company was up for Best New Artist at the Grammy Awards. They lost to composer Marvin Hamlisch, who wrote music for a bunch of TV shows and movies that you've seen. Eventually, Marvin won an Emmy, a Grammy, an Oscar, and a Tony. Of course, he had multiple awards for some of those, but that combination gave him the coveted EGOT status, which put him in a select class. Speaking of select classes, Boston put out their debut album 50 years ago and had a shot at Best New Artist the next year in 1977, but they lost to the Starland Vocal Band, who you know because of their song Afternoon Delight. And I want to see a recount of those votes. It's ultimate classic rock.

0: 1978, this is feeling familiar, but Foreigner did in fact not win Best New Artist at the Grammy Awards. Ladies, you might already know this, but Andy Gibb was the winner. And maybe, if you've still got his posters on your walls, he's still the winner. It's Ultimate Classic Rock.
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We're wrapping up the Best New Artist nominees who did not win most of the time with 1979, a particularly strong class, featuring The Cars, Elvis Costello, Chris Rea, Toto, and the winner that year equals none of the bands and artists I just mentioned, but instead, A Taste of Honey. You know what? You're right. I was thinking of them too. No, I wasn't. It's Ultimate Classic Rock.

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0: If you listen to this show on an ongoing basis, you know we love playing the deeper cuts occasionally here at UCR. And I would put Bob's Brave Strangers up really high on my personal list. And the version that we heard comes off of Bob Seger's classic live album, Nine Tonight. That was a great request from JR. Thank you so much for that one, good sir. It is Wardlaw. We will have more of our conversation with Billy Corgan as we continue with Ultimate Classic Rock.
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1: It's Ultimate Classic Rock, and if you're just joining us, we've been chatting tonight with Billy Corgan of Smashing Pumpkins. The Rats in a Cage tour, that starts at the end of September. Tickets are on sale tomorrow morning, and you can find all the tour dates at the UCR website. Billy, one cool thing that happened this year is that you've got shows on sale yourself where you will debut an opera version of the Melancholy album. And I love hearing you talk in the video promoting those upcoming concerts about the album being this thing that, quote, the four kooks of us basically created in a garage. And that aspect of things has to be a little bit unbelievable to you when you look at Pumpkinland and just the idea of where you made this album.
2: Yeah. As a songwriter, I think there's the song and then there's the version of the song that you do. And the version of the song you do is informed by so many things, what's going on in the culture, your own limitations, even whatever record you're listening to and you think, oh, I want that for myself, and you try to put it in. The song somehow is maybe the purest statement of the thing. So to hear the renderings of the songs reimagined through operatic voicing, including, you know, great singers and also a full orchestra and a full choir, you're really humbled that maybe what you created was even better than what you were able to create on record. That's the part that really blows my mind.

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0: It's Ultimate Classic Rock. We have been chatting with Billy Corgan tonight on the program. Billy, we just spoke about the opera version of the Melancholy album, and you also did a tour in recent years with your solo band, playing songs from Melancholy and other things. How did both of those experiences inform these upcoming shows that you're putting together? Because I know you're a guy who puts together a show.
1: Yeah, the Machines of God tour was what I would call a deep cut tour. We mostly focused on Melancholy, I think, in Machina, and some of the Gory Morimé album. And, you know, I'd been fighting my band for years to do deep cuts tours. Like, we need to play past the hits. There's a lot of fans out there that want to hear album stuff. And my band just would not be supportive enough of it to the point where it ever would happen. So I was just like, I'm just going to go out. And I put together a band, and we had an amazing time, and the shows were great. And then the opera showed me there's this other side, which is like the music needs to be presented more theatrically and maybe a little bit more dramatically than just rock concert, like Tune It Up and Hit It Hard. So I think this tour will bear the influences of both tours. There'll be greater deep cut influence over the, especially on the second set, but also in the Melancholy set. But additionally, I want to find a more theatrical and more sort of dramatic way to present, because I think we need to be challenged at this point. I mean, we're a great rock and roll band, and I'm proud to say that. It's been a hard-earned thing. But I think challenging ourselves to then bring something new to the fans after all these years is really our responsibility to the fans.
0: The great Billy Corgan, we appreciate his time. 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And let's wrap things up with Billy with one more from Melancholy. This is UCR.

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1976, and Blue Oyster Cult released their Agents of Fortune album, one of my favorite album titles as a music fan. And BOC has a lot of those in that category. It's Wardlaw. This month in 1982, Queen released their Hot Space album. And what was on that record? You might remember this one.

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We've got a very cool contest that starts next week. I can't wait to tell you about it, but I can actually wait just a little bit longer because I think they will cut off parts of my body if I mention it before Monday. Mom is the word here at Ultimate Classic Rock, but take my word on this one. It is an awesome contest. This is UCR.

We've talked about this on the show. Toy Factory Project is that super cool band featuring original Marshall Tucker Band drummer Paul T. Riddle, plus Charlie Starr of Blackberry Smoke and Marcus King and some other folks. They have been out playing shows this week, and these guys are sounding awesome. I think they're playing a couple of sets that run close to 3 hours, so don't miss them if they happen to come your way. ToyFactoryProject.com is where you can find the latest dates. 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

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The long holiday weekend is practically already here. 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If you're one of our winners, you get to pick the show on the tour that you want to attend. Whatever works best for you, we're going to cross our fingers for you to be one of those winners. It's Matt Wardlaw. That is producer Eric kicking me out of the door with force. And this is us saying that we hope you have a wonderful night. Get some rest. Sleep. It's occasionally important. Good night from your pals at Ultimate Classic Rock.

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1: Dwyer and Michaels in the morning and the best classic rock all day.

0: Sammy Hagar.
1: With little help from Jonathan Cain.
0: Yep.
1: Who helped write the song. And vocals with Mike Reno. Interesting.
0: I did not know that.
1: Interesting collection of cats, right?
0: So was did Jonathan Cain write that?
1: He wrote it with Sammy Hagar.
0: And how does that happen, you know? Hey, man. We're going up to the lake for a cookout.
1: Bring your notebook.
0: Yeah, right.
1: We're gonna do a writing session. That sounds horrible, doesn't it? But yeah, I don't. Or maybe, you know, it's one of those things where they're working in adjoining studios, because that came out on Three Lock Box. So Journey was still a pretty solid working band at the time with their original membership. So yeah, I don't know. I thought thematic. Theme-wise, it fit the beginning of our Memorial Day weekend. So there it is. Remember the heroes.
0: 5:38. It's Friday. It's Dwyer and Michaels. It's probably going to rain here.
1: Oh, good, because I left my windows cracked open like I like to do.
0: Did you?
1: Well, I've been carrying around this can of gas that doesn't vent right. And I noticed I was getting a little bit loopy when I was driving home yesterday. And I'm like, what is that? Why am I so, what? I'm like, oh, it's the can of gas I got in the car.
0: And at $4 a gallon, man, you can't afford to be huffing.
1: And I should have sealed it, but it's one of these really old gas cans because I don't like the new ones with the weird, with the, like you got to use your palm and two fingers and your tongue to get the thing to unlock and pour.
0: Let's get rid of those.
1: I don't know who designed it. It's obviously someone who doesn't need to put gas in any kind of device.
0: It's too much safety.
1: Yeah, yeah.
0: That's too much. The environment is resilient. It'll handle a little drop of gas every now and again. And that's not going to work. It doesn't work. I hate them.
1: So I was gifted these other gas cans from my father-in-law.
0: Oh, those are gold, man.
1: Yeah, and this, and one of them, 5-gallon gas can, right?
0: Nice.
1: Just says only on it, gasoline.
0: Right.
1: There's not a warning on it. There's not an instruction. There's nothing. Gasoline.
0: Right.
1: You want to know what it is? It's gasoline. Anything else? Just refer to the label. Gasoline.
0: If you're a punani, this is not for you, right, man. It's

0: gasoline.
1: Well, the little vent at the top of it has long since broken off, right? That little yellow plastic.
0: The breather.
1: Yeah, the breather. That's kicked off of it. And the it's got one of those old-timey steel gooseneck nozzles that you flipped upside down and then screwed back in the other way.
0: The gasket was made out of cork.
1: Yeah, well, the gasket's gone, and that could be part of the reason why a lot of the gas is like settling on the top of the can after I pour it. But anyway, so I guess the car will get rinsed out a little bit this morning. So
0: it's funny that Dwyer says that, because I had the same thing. I wasn't sure which gas can is the gas can that takes, you know, two-stroke oil.
1: Oh, right.
0: Because I had written on there.
1: Right.
0: Whatever the ratio
1: is. 32 to 1 or whatever, yeah.
2: Do you use like a permanent marker, like a Sharpie or something
0: to
2: do that?
0: Yes, yes. Oh, do you know how a permanent marker is when you get a few drops of gasoline?
1: Yeah.
0: It goes
1: right away.
0: Yep. It's like a magic eraser. It's like dry erase. That's gone, and it says something. Mm-hmm. And I got two of them, and they're identical. So, anyway, one of them's
1: going to run something, one of them's going to ruin something.
0: Right. But I'm not going to get rid of them because they have, and this is great. It's a round red one with the screw and the rubber nozzle.
1: Ooh, yeah.
0: And you take that little yellow thing and that plugs in the end.
1: Mm-hmm.
0: Well, I've had it so long that rubber nozzle has broken off. It's gone.
1: The whole thing?
0: Yeah, so now there's just the white screw-on thing. But I'll be damned if I'm going to get rid of it, because it doesn't have, you know, all of that safety crap Dwyer was talking about. I was born with 2 arms and 10 fingers, and I still feel like an octopus would have a hard time navigating this thing. Okay, push here, release down, and then the green button, then you hold it, and then call your wife to pour it.
1: Yeah.
0: No.
1: Call your wife.
0: Right.
2: I got a phone call from my parents because for whatever reason, the person that mows their lawn couldn't be there, was out of town, whatever the story was. My mom was determined the lawn needs to be mowed and I'm going to be the one to do it. She's over her 80s, you know, and she shouldn't be out there.
0: Oh, I thought you were going to say it's about time she earns her keep around.
2: No. So I get a text message like, hey, can I FaceTime you? And I'm like, well, sure, what's going on? And she's like, I don't know which is the right gas can to use. And 2 identical cans and a smaller one, which is the 2-stroke for the chainsaws and stuff like that.
0: Yep.
2: Well, she can't figure out how to do the safety mechanism on the gas can. And so she wants to FaceTime me so I can walk her through it. But it was just, I'm like, I'm going to be over there tomorrow. Your lawn can wait one day.
0: Oh, God. What will the neighbors think, though, Richard?
2: Right. So I get over to the house, and there's these 2 identical gas cans, and the one has the safety feature that you can't twist, push down to. It's just so old, and the springs are rusted, whatever. And then I look at the other one, and my dad had ripped off all the safety things. And it's like the inside white plastic tube is the only thing there with a stretched out spring around it. I go, Mom, that's the gas can you want to use.
0: That's the one. And you know, whoever designed that thing, they're like, okay, and we have to make it so that these crotchety old timers who know how to bypass, you know, the same guy who used to yell, who figured out that all you got to do is clip the seatbelt together and it makes that buzzer stop.
1: That's
0: you
1: right.
0: don't have to put the seatbelt on. Right. They specifically designed it so that if you're going to tinker and disable the safety features, you're going to put a screwdriver through your hand getting it done. So I hope it's worth it. Good luck to you.
1: Mm-hmm.
0: And every single, I've got 1, 2, 3. I think I've got about 4 gas cans. Every single can, the threads, none of them match the other.
1: Right.
0: None of them are interchangeable.
1: Mm-mm, not anymore. Used to be universal, like a light bulb.
0: Yeah.
1: It was. They were all the same. And then you could save the nozzle or the can from nozzle to nozzle to nozzle. It was. Those were great days.
0: There should be a standard. Like, you don't have to. You look at the. You just bought a new whatever. Your wife got a curling iron.

0: or you got a new TV or a charger, you don't look at the outlet on your house and go, uh-oh,
1: yeah,
0: these prongs won't fit. Mm-mm. Now, they're doing it with the charging cords for phones, right? Oh, this is for that phone. For Christ's sake, figure it out. So with the nozzles, they're all different. And what the hell? Oh, when I bought the new lawnmower, I said, you know what? I'll just screw it. I'm just going to get a new gas can as well. This is the one that's got all the safety. I thought they passed a law that they're not going to make that anymore. Mm-hmm. Well, okay, I'll get it. And then, around the corner, they've got the universal adapter that bypasses all the safety features.
1: Yes.
0: The gas can was $7. The universal nozzle adapter was $14.
1: And I bet it was worth every freaking penny.
0: The hell with that. I went home. I'm going to take it over to Goose's father's house, and he's going to take a screwdriver and tinker and fix it so that I don't have to be an octopus to put gas in my lawnmower.
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0: to remind everybody to check the propane on your gas grill, because you're going to use it this Memorial Day weekend, and you're going to have a bunch of people running around in the backyard ready to have a burger and Frank. And you will realize that, A, there's not enough propane in there, or B, you didn't remember the proper order for safety. Because we got to be safe. Mm-hmm. Everybody got to be safe. To turn the gas on. Okay, is it open the valve and then turn the thing on? No, don't do that. And you'll light it. Ah, you must have done it right. But no, you'll come back in an hour and a half and your burgers are still mooing because they were cooking on a grill at 110 degrees for an hour and a half. And then you got to look for the manual that you threw away a long time ago. So you go to YouTube to find out how to reset that trip valve or whatever. And you find the first video that comes up is Mr. Propane Tank Repairman. And he'll tell you, but first he's going to tell you to like and subscribe and smash that button. Mm-hmm. And then he's going to take you through what happened. I don't give an F what happened. I know what happened.
1: Mm-hmm. A lot of times when you disconnect propane in the fall, you know, this is what happens. It's a very, very common mistake. And people just don't remember the order. The order is, I don't know why the order. Shut up and just tell me what I got to do to reset.
2: I don't want smash button. I want smash burgers. Yes. And I want them now. I want them now, Charlie. Come
0: it's
2: on.
0: It's a 10-second fix, and your video is 7.5 minutes long. I know you're Mr. Propane Valve Fixer guy, but get to the point. And this is coming from a guy who talks for a living and can explain lint in about an hour and a half conversation. Why is that?
2: Make sure you hit that like and subscribe button.
0: That's right. TwoDorks.com.
2: Download
0: like and subscribe,
2: app.
0: Man.
2: Yes, we're being safetied right out of our own convenience and out of our own homes.
0: Right. I said to Dwyer, you know, when Goose was explaining how his dad had to alter that safety flow, how much damage was done, just medically speaking, from people with screwdrivers that they, you know, slipped and put it in their eye? You know, that's a trip to the ER. Being safe is pretty freaking unsafe.
2: It's dangerous, yeah.
0: And expensive.
2: Even my dad, who is the most strictest rule follower of anybody you'll ever find, he's as straight-laced as they come. He had to buy a gas can. I was still living at home at the time. So this was probably, I don't know, early 80s. And this was one of the first ever gas cans designed to not spill a drop. And I believe it was marketed by the Shell station that we bought it at as a money-saving device, not an environment-saving device. This is back when money was still more important than the environment.
0: We're worried about, you know, they're talking like gas is going to hit $1 a gallon.
2: Yeah.
0: So you're not going to want to dribble that all over the place.
2: And this safety feature, it didn't require multiple hands, right? This was still in the early stages of safety. So the only thing this can had was there was like a little pressure cuff at the base of the nozzle, the pouring nozzle, just to make sure that when you threw it in against whatever tank or whatever device you were pouring it into, this pressure cup ensured that the nozzle was all the way inserted so that while you were leaning over the can to pour it, it didn't accidentally spill out too quickly. And so this was it's a great idea, I suppose, for what it does. But the gas tank on our mower was so shallow.
0: It holds two cups of gas, if that.
2: The tube was too long, so the pressure cuff could never engage. So you'd have to carry the gas can like a football and use your other hand to kind of to V around the nozzle and then press it up and hope that you could also do that in a position where you could see how much gas was going in the mower. So instead, my dad just came out with one of those shears, one of those clippers you used to use on your bushes.
0: Yeah.
2: Snip, there it goes. We had a stubby nozzle, and then we could still, thankfully, pour gas everywhere we wanted.
0: My dad's explanation for any of these things is, you know, out of frustration, you're like, who the hell thought that this was a good idea? And my dad goes, I'll tell you who. Some politician got elected, and he has a brother-in-law that owns a fill-in-the-blank gas nozzle manufacturing business that's failing. He's got to help out his brother-in-law.
2: I don't think that's far from the truth. I mean, isn't that lobbyists across the world?
0: Yeah.
2: I mean, that's exactly.

0: Yeah, so, of course, it happens at the local level.
1: And who can argue with safety? That's why we need a new propane valve. Because, you know, were there people suddenly forgetting how to, let's go back to gas, put gas in a lawnmower? I don't know how to do this. I guess I just splatter gas all over the driveway and start the mower. How much gas were we saving by making these nozzles safety? You know, what was wrong with the old 5-gallon metal?
0: Man.
1: Remember the sound that nozzle makes?
0: Oh, yeah. Mm-hmm.
1: And it stayed in the effing position that you bent it into. Right there.
0: Yeah.
1: Well, who needs it to stay shaped like that?
0: Other than the leaking fumes nearly knocking me out yesterday, I see nothing wrong with that can.
1: Yeah, that's nothing perfect.
0: Hey, dorks, I have old metal gas cans that I inherited from my grandpa, and I will pass those bad boys down to my grandkids.
1: Yes, that is good parenting. Now get in here, boy. I'm going to give you something. This is more valuable than gold.
0: Close the door.
1: Don't close the door.
0: Don't tell anybody. The EPA guys are outside.
2: But grandpa, it says gasoline.
1: Boy. One day you'll understand. They don't make them like this anymore.
0: Not to mention, you're pronouncing it wrong. It's not gasoline. It's gasoline.
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4: Brad has found for us the solution. This will fix your problem. Now, that's exactly what I was looking for. The replacement fuel can spout. Now, why is it illegal for gas can manufacturers to just buy that little company and sell them with that spout? No. How come that guy's brother-in-law doesn't get elected into Congress or whatever?
5: Right, the workaround guy.
4: So that's what, but the ones that they had like that, it's a universal gas can replacement spout. But the ones that they had when I was at Farm and Fleet, it came with too many. You know, I don't have one that looks like I'm going to attach it to a 55-gallon drum. I don't need that one. I just need this. It was like $14.
5: Well, they got to make their nut, too.
4: Yeah, but I only have two nuts to give. Well. And my nuts.
5: Dorks.
4: It says, it's $5.99. But it's part of the rebate deal, 11% off. So you save 66 cents. Mm-hmm. You get 66 cents back after you send send it in with a 75 cent stamp. Woo! Because they got to make their nut too.
5: They got to make their nut.
4: Sincerely, Bill Michaels, the Nutless Wonder.
5: Dear Dorks, I solved this problem years ago. I just bought a big ass funnel. I take the entire cap, nozzle, everything right off the gas can.
4: That's it.
5: Yep. Yep.
4: F them. People are sick and tired of being, we're safetied to death over everything, and it's killing us. Right? The best gas cans, Dwyer said, are those metal ones.
5: Mm-hmm.
4: And they're the most environmentally friendly because they're so sought after, they'll never go to a landfill.
5: Mm-mm.
4: You'll find a welder.
5: Yeah.
4: I need, this is a risky operation. Right. It's not safe. What is it? I got an old metal gas can, and on the side of that gas can it says gasoline.
5: Mm-hmm.
4: But it's gotten a little rusty and it's starting to break through.
5: Mm-hmm.
4: It's a risky operation. I need you, Steve, to weld a patch to the side. I can do it. I could do it. It's unsafe, but I could do it.
5: Right.
4: I know what that's more. It's those should be treated like a human heart that's going to an organ transplant. Those will never end up in the dump. They're perfectly environmentally friendly because everybody wants them.
5: Mm-hmm.
4: Instead, we're making plastic gas cans. Is there anything worse for the environment than plastic? Gasoline is better for the environment than plastic.
6: No, you don't say that.
4: Yes, I do, because you light a match and it's gone.
5: Those damn gas cans get passed down like grandma's china.
4: Yeah.
5: They really do. I have two in the garage that I don't even use for gas.
4: Don't say that. We're on the radio. People are going to break in and steal them.
5: I'm thinking of I just don't have enough different types of gas necessary. And I feel like just hoarding the empty ones, it makes me a bad person. I should put it out on freegascan.com or something.
4: No.
5: So that I can, it's like match.com, but for people who want.

0: like old steel gas cans. You know, you put it up there, and if you find one you like, you swipe right. Oh, that's the one. I really appreciate it. Okay, well, we'll meet up. We'll do a meetup somewhere. Yeah, those are the best.
1: Okay. Right now on eBay, vintage 2-gallon metal gas can. Not the fiver, 2-gallon.
0: Yeah. Mm-hmm.
1: May contain some surface rust due to many years, but we've already acknowledged Steve the welder has agreed to patch it up for us. A 2-gallon metal gas can, the one that we want, $35.
0: That's just like, it's like buying a new plastic one. Same cost.
1: You want to go way back to the ones that had like a bucket handle on the top?
0: Remember those,
1: that was a wooden thing?
0: Uh-huh.
1: 2-gallon. Galvanized metal gasoline, 2 gallons, $68. There are 15 people watching it.
0: When my grandpa used to work streets and sanitation in Chicago, we called it the big store because he would come home with stuff. We could go rummage through his garage for all the stuff that he found on his route. He had a gas can in there. I don't think that he used it either. And it was a 5-gallon, kind of like the one I have now. But it had a rounded top, like a ball-shaped top.
1: Yep.
0: And it had a pump, like some kind of attached pump on the side of it. And you could pump the gas out of it into a nozzle. It was pretty cool. I'm not sure what it was used for or whatever, because it didn't say gasoline on the side. It looked like an old railroad lantern. I mean, it's kind of only twice as big.
1: the replacement nozzle, like I'm talking about, for that metal gas can, you know, cork for a gasket. It bends, it flexes. Y'all remember the sound? $22. The plastic universal one that I saw was 14. 8-inch. And here's one that has... Do you remember they were the non-flexible nozzles? They were just, I don't know if it was aluminum or what, but it was forged and it stayed in that shape. If you can't make it work with this, you're too stupid. $35 for that one. Yeah. Easy pour. Eagle metal red gasoline can. Mm-hmm. For men, not the sit down, not the squatter boys who pee. Men handle this. Sorry about the yellow breather flip up cap. That was been gone for 75 years. $7.
0: Dear dorks, old metal coolers are the second most valued item next to metal gas cans. Yeah, but you can't put gas in a cooler. He doesn't mean it for that. I see. Yeah.
1: If you look up Sure Can, everybody, Sure Can. Yeah. What am I looking? Are those the safest gas cans? I mean, they got all of this. If a gas can comes with an instruction manual, you've failed.
0: Mm-hmm.
1: You have failed.
0: And overall, I think it's a sign that we are failing as a society.
1: Quit electing the guy with the brother-in-law that's got a failing nozzle company or gas can or propane valve company, because that guy is an a-hole.
2: The Sure Can is pretty awesome, actually. So
1: which one?
2: It's I'm watching a demo for it right now. The nozzle comes out of the bottom corner of one side and sticks up. You flip it down, hold it over or into the tank of your mower or whatever you want to fill up, and then press a button on top, and it lets the gas out. There's no pouring. It's just like a release.
0: Okay.
3: All right, this review's on the Sure Can 5-gallon gas can. I have a cap here. This is where I would fill it. This has a cap on it, too. And then this is like a safety switch. You got to pull this button in here.
1: I heard the word safety.
0: Mm-hmm.
1: That's where I'm out.
0: Mm-hmm.
3: And then I pull this down, and it will let the gas out of that.

0: I'll show you here in a second how I fill my lawnmower. This tube right here is about, let's see here. Mm-hmm. Let me take this cap off.
1: Yeah, I gotta get rid of some of this safety gadget here. I can already tell that this dude is too safe because he's wearing safety goggles to put gas in his lawnmower as I'm watching this video. It says right here in the instruction book that came with the gas can, step one, protect your eyes. You puss.
2: Now, I'm on the SureCanUSA.com website.
1: Lucky.
2: And the 2-gallon type 2 safety can from SureCan. So it's got the valve.
1: Yes.
2: And the hose is on the bottom of the can. You hold it over and you open the valve to just drain and then let it go. It seems very convenient, and the emailers swear by it. How much would you expect to pay for a 2-gallon or a 5-gallon can?
1: Dude, I'm already bitching about $14 for the adapter nozzle. If it's, is it 20 bucks?
2: 60 for the $2.
1: And they're getting away with it.
2: 80 for the 5-gallon.
1: Mm-hmm. Robbery is still illegal in this country. And just because that's your this is a different form of theft.
2: But they do have a Memorial Day sale where you can get 15% off.
1: Yeah.
2: So
1: do I got to send in for my rebate?
2: I don't know. That's steep. I'll go to an estate auction and grab one for $5.
1: No, you won't. We already said we're looking. They won't be $5. They'll be $40, but it sure as hell ain't $60. And it's made out of environmentally friendly plastic. Red plastic.
3: When we did the estate sale for my grandparents, I put the gas cans at $15.
1: You should have charged $100.
4: They probably were the first things gone.
3: They still were the first things gone.
1: Yep. Yep. We're all a bunch of sheep, you guys. Well, you can't put a price on safety. Well, somehow they managed to. Sounds like $68 is the price of safety. You are a negative, sassy Gus. That's what you are. You don't care about the planet or safety. I hope you catch yourself on fire. Me too. Then I wouldn't have to mow anymore. Boy, I don't know how people tolerate either one of you two. It's disgusting. Disgusting. It's Wabbit season. I got a new voice, don't I?
4: Well, he kind of mixed it in with Murph a little bit there. It's like an old lady.
1: Listen.
4: Had sex with Murph, or maybe was having sex with
1: Have
4: Murph.
1: Have you ever
4: at the
1: had
4: same
1: sex
4: time?
1: With Murph? It is a mind scramble. And if you're talking about safety, this is not the activity for you. He's rough, he's reckless, but he's also good. All right, 612, we'll be back with the award-winning Friday edition of Today in Rock History in just a moment.
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6: In the news now, Dubuque County supervisors say they will consider a temporary halt on data center projects at a special meeting next week. The Telegraph Herald reports the Board of Supervisors is set to discuss a resolution for a data center moratorium at 3:30 on Tuesday at the Dubuque County Courthouse. Leaders say the county will not accept applications or approve rezoning for data centers until more input and information has been received. No applications have been submitted so far. New unemployment figures are in for April. Iowa's unemployment rate held steady at 3.3%. 1 year ago, the state's jobless rate was 3.6%. Nationally, the U.S. unemployment rate remained at 4.3% in April. And Great Give Day has set a new record in Dubuque, raising more than $800,000 for nonprofits across the region. The Community Foundation of Greater Dubuque says this year's online giving day brought in over $820,000. That surpasses last year's total and the foundation's goal for 2026.
7: ABC News, I'm Sherry Preston. The illness NASCAR driver Kyle Busch's family says he was suffering before his death has not been disclosed, but we do know the 41-year-old had asked for medical help recently while struggling with a cold. ABC News medical contributor Dr. Alok Patel.
8: In some situations, what may seem like a routine cold can actually turn into pneumonia, sepsis, meningitis, or may even affect other organs in your body. This can lead to some severe complications.
7: Bush was a two-time NASCAR Cup Series champion. The long Memorial Day weekend will be full of rain in the Northeast, where one of the runways at New York's LaGuardia Airport is still shut down because of a sinkhole. Secretary of State Marco Rubio in Sweden for a meeting of NATO foreign ministers, saying of the war in Iran,
9: there's been some slight progress. I don't want to exaggerate it, but there's been a little bit of movement, and that's good. The fundamentals remain the same. Iran can never have a nuclear weapon.
7: Price of a gallon of regular gas, $4.55, according to Gas Buddy, $1.61 higher than the start of the war. This is ABC News.
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11: I'm KWWL meteorologist Brandon Libby. We're going to have plenty of clouds today, but we should remain dry. High temperatures are in the upper 60s with a breezy southeast wind gusting to 25 miles per hour. We'll have more clouds tonight. A few sprinkles are possible. Lows fall to the mid-50s. And then Saturday, a little bit more sunshine there. We'll get warmer with highs around 75, but also some isolated showers and storms are possible through the afternoon. That's your Storm Alert Weather 7 forecast.
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0: PremierMetalArt.com. Apollo Ono is 45. The speed skater who, for some reason, I think is still active in speed skating, but he's not. He won gold medals in 2002 and 2006. In 2010, he won a silver and two bronze. He did win the fourth season of Dancing with the Stars, though, so he's got that trophy right up next to the gold medals.
1: Ooh, I mean, if you win Dancing with the Stars, you're soon to be an ex-wife of Paul McCartney.
0: Valerie Rose is celebrating a birthday today. Her age is unknown. She starred in 23 fine films, including Dick Pill Overdose. Oh, wait a second. Can I say that?
2: Dick Pill Overdose.
0: Sorry.
2: It was Richard, and his last name was unfortunately
0: Overdose.
2: Pills, yes. And he did OD. Richard Pill Overdose.
0: Something I haven't seen until I rent the movie. I T-boned your mom and grandma. How does that? Is there an apparatus you're using?
3: Or? Oh, Dwyer, I'll explain it to you. I learned it from Murph.
0: And also, gonna make your blue eyes brown. Happy birthday, Valerie, wherever you are.
2: You're beautiful, you dusty rose. Your dusty hoo-ha.
0: Naomi Campbell is 54. Bernie Taupin from Elton John.
2: Is Naomi Campbell the one who beat up her assistant with a phone?
0: Yeah. Yeah, and
2: a handset phone.
0: It was bejeweled.
2: Yeah.
0: It was bejeweled, yeah. She has got anger issues. Mm-hmm. Elton John's songwriter was born today. Also, Ted Kaczynski, the Unabomber.
2: Teddy K.
0: He's 83.
2: Special K.
0: Between 78 and 80 and 95, he mailed out 16 bombs, killing 3 people and injuring 23. I'm surprised we haven't come up with safety envelopes. He's currently serving life in prison without the possibility of parole.
2: But he upgraded. I mean, his house is now bigger than the house he was living in.
0: Yes.
2: And the roof leaks not at all.
0: Right, but if it is leaking, you know it's the guy above you peeing on you, which is not cool.
2: Okay, well,
0: I mean, prison's not perfect.
2: No.
0: Here's some junk that happened today in rock history. 1958, Jerry Lee Lewis arrived in England to begin his first tour in the UK. However, after confirming to the press that, yes, he did, in fact, marry his 13-year-old first cousin, the press turned against him, the fans turned against him, and the tour was canceled. Other than that, how did you like London? 1966... 16-year-old Bruce Springsteen recorded his first song, That's What You'll Get, with his band The Castiles. It's kind of a crappy song. 1971, Sticky Fingers by the Rolling Stones hit number one on the Billboard 200 chart. It contains a fantastic jam, Brown Sugar, also Wild Horses, Can't You Hear Me Knocking, and, of course, the album artwork by Andy Warhol that featured a real zipper. A real zipper, kids. Mm-hmm. 1977, Janet Guthrie became the first female driver to qualify for the Indy 500. I want to say I went to that race because I think it was rain delayed and Johnny Rutherford ended up winning it, but I could be wrong. 1980, today in rock history, the original Pac-Man arcade video game was released in Japan. It hit the U.S. 5 months later. 1994, Pope John Paul II issued a statement saying the Roman Catholic Church would never ordain women as priests.
2: Yeah.
0: You're going to piss off Sinead O'Connor. I'm just telling you, man.
2: Motley Crue will never tour again. It's signed in blood, Pope.
0: 1996, 40 years ago, right? 30 years ago. What was 1996? Somebody help me.
2: 30 years
0: Thank
2: ago.
0: Thank you. The Mission Impossible movie with Tom Cruise was released. Speaking of Mission Impossible, he has been linked romantically with Pamela Anderson.
2: Gosh, and I believe it.
0: Mm-hmm. Mm-hmm.
4: Wasn't she just not with Liam Neeson last year?
0: Yeah. Right. She likes the old guys.
4: Are they doing a movie together?
0: Not yet.
4: That seems to be her new, like, promotional stuff.
2: You're Tom Cruise. The very heterosexual, woman-loving Tom Cruise. And you can't find anybody that's less diseased than Pam Anderson.
0: It's just Hep C, and it's treatable.
2: Hep C, I don't want anything.
0: It's totally treatable.
2: You hep?
0: 1997, the Air Force's first female bomber pilot, certified for combat, Kelly Flynn, accepted a general discharge from the service in order to avoid court-martial on charges of lying, disobeying an order, and adultery.
2: Oh.
0: Mm-hmm. 2005 today.
2: And they got rid of her, huh?
0: Yeah.
2: Now we got to doodle each other, fellas.
0: Thurl Ravenscroft, the guy who did the voice of Tony the Tiger and sang "You're a Mean One, Mr. Grinch" in the original.

0: original animated version of How the Grinch Stole Christmas, passed away at the age of 91. And finally, today in rock history, in 2017, it was just after the Ariana Grande concert at Manchester Arena when a bomb went off, killing 22 people and injuring 116 others, and traumatized thousands more, on top of the fact that of the trauma that's created by knowing that you were just at an Ariana Grande concert. That's a look at today in rock history.
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0: recently, our company softball team lost the big game by one run. 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

0: You want me to be true to you? You don't give a damn what I do to you.
1: What are you, hon?
0: I'm just a dirty white boy.
1: Yeah.
0: Dirty white boy.
1: That's right. Foreigner, with a little help from the lady at the Peking Fried Rice Wagon at the Mississippi Valley Fair. The greatest unsung hero. Unknown hero.
2: That's pretty good food, too.
1: Mm-hmm.
2: Now I'm in the mood for that little Mongolian beef thing that they put together there with the...
1: I'd like to give her some Mongolian beef, actually. Right, hon?
0: Oh, my God.
1: That's right. That's right. That's my girl. 6:30. It's Friday. Good morning. Dwyer and Michael's here. Now, listen. We've been telling you guys, Father's Day is coming up. And I know, yeah. Mother's Day is in May, but we're moving beyond that. Okay? Happy Mother's Day. There. Let's talk about Dad. June 21st. Father's Day. Get Dad one of these golf cards. 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It's like, how many, Goose, what's the value of that? Like, for all the rounds of golf?
3: Bazillion.
1: Okay,
3: dollars.
1: It is. Mm-hmm. It's, don't be ridiculous. It's around $1 million for $125. You can't put that kind of a price on that kind of fun for Dad.
2: No, you can't. Huh?
1: But it's, you're saving more than half. And I know if you don't do it now, you're going to, it'll be the Friday before Father's Day and you're, oh, do you have any more? We do not. They're going to be gone. So seizethedeal.com. What did you say, Hairball? There's a dozen, like, of them?
4: Yeah.
1: 20?
4: It's getting down there.
1: Okay.
2: Good news if you like that Michael Jackson movie.
1: I enjoyed it.
2: Okay, good news.
1: Okay.
2: Michael 2 is coming out.
1: When?
2: Well, they already have 30% of the second movie shot.
1: Well, I'd like to see 100% of it
2: because
1: of the price.
2: They're going to use

0: footage that they already have in the can from outtakes and such from the first movie, scenes that they didn't get around to using. They say, oh, we've got so much more that we can show. We can go forwards and backwards in telling the story. Now, if you were going to go see Michael 2, wouldn't you expect it would just be like a sequel to the events in Michael 1? Why would you need to go back any further?
1: You don't need to go back.
0: Well,
1: they left Gary, Indiana. Mm-hmm. Right. They grew up poor. He wasn't allowed to have a childhood. Mm-hmm. Got it. Mm-hmm. Let's pick up. Yes or no? Was he stooping those kids?
0: We're very, very confident that we've got an incredibly entertaining movie that will appeal once again. This guy is saying a lot without saying anything. Mm-hmm. He's like you and me.
1: Quit talking and start editing.
0: Right.
1: Get off of the phone with this reporter talking about how great this is and get it done.
0: They did allude to the fact that the movie doing so well at the box office is the real reason that they're putting a second movie together. I don't think they anticipated making a second movie.
1: Yes, they did. It's says it at the end of the credits.
0: Yeah. Well, I mean, during the filming of the movie,
1: I think
0: they only decided once the buzz was appropriate. So the second Michael film will not be this year, but expect it early next year. So they can still,
1: early next year?
0: They can still capitalize on it. Yeah, it's 30% done, man.
1: Yeah, but okay, it's we only got 30% of this year left. Okay, it's more than that, but still.
0: Yeah, you just got to slap a couple more musical numbers together. Did they highlight any musical numbers in that movie? Was it?
1: Yeah.
0: Okay. Mm-hmm. I mean, I guess that's kind of the whole idea is you go, and whether you're a fan of the story or not, if you like the music, that'll carry an awful lot of audience, which is probably why this Billy Joel bio is going to die in the water, because they don't have any rights to any of the music, so they're making it only about... this one announcement they made yesterday, they're only making this Billy Joel bio about the early part of his life before Piano Man.
1: Let's get to the things that make Billy Joel tick away from the piano. You know, he's tired. He wants to shed that moniker.
0: Yes.
1: This is the new Billy Joel.
0: Not so much about his music. Let's get into the person.
1: Billy Joel.
0: Yeah. Okay.
1: he's the iOS update guy. Like, maybe that's it. Maybe he's the guy. Oh yeah, I could get your phone working for you. Maybe that's him.
0: Right. Well, we'll have to wait and see. But you won't be hearing any music, that's for sure.
1: We'll be right back.
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0: sir.
1: Do you know who the drummer is on that song?
0: No, I do not. Cozy Powell.
1: No, I don't know. That's why I asked.
0: Don't ask questions you don't know the answer to. That's so frustrating.
1: No, I do. It's actually Denny Carmassi, who was the drummer for Heart.
0: Early Heart or later Heart?
1: Well, later-ish.
0: Like so not 70s era, not that first drummer they had, but like the mid guy when they started using other people's songs in the 80s?
1: Well, he did Passion Works. He did Heart. He did Bad Animals. He did Brigade.
0: Okay, so kind of mid and late.
1: Yeah. And he was also, he played the drums on, and I never knew this, Cinderella, Long Cold Winter. And I don't know why.
0: Because he wasn't like a member of Cinderella, right? Was
1: no,
0: he just a...
1: No.
0: Interesting.
1: It says that Fred Corey was the drums. Fred Corey was their drummer on the album, on Long Cold Winter. He's credited as the drummer, but he does not play the drums at all on that. The lying, that's the problem.
0: Some kind of deal got struck. Like, you know.
1: Denny Carmassi plays the drums. Cozy Powell also plays the drums. So that just blew my mind. Why wasn't Fred Corey? He's their drummer. He's the drummer for the band.
0: He was busy, man. I got things to do. Let me. Here, my buddy Cozy will take over for me. I got stuff to do. It's very strange. So he gets credit for being the band's drummer.
1: Go and look it up. Cinderella personnel: Tom Kiefer, Jeff Labar, Eric Brittingham, Fred Corey, drums, and then it says credited but does not play on the album.
0: Okay.
1: That's a good gig to get, huh? I'm the drummer. Right. What'd you do on that album? Nothing.
0: I sat on a stool and told him, no, that's not right. Do it different. Maybe he had like a wrist problem, like he broke his wrist or something and they just did it out of niceness. I don't know.
1: He's got a vag problem. What do you think of that?
0: Coverdale Page, what a great, great album that we all needed because we were all missing the sound of Jimmy Page's guitar along with a shrieking vocal. I know that Robert Plant didn't like it, but man, I sure did. Goose, any chance that a Coverdale Page song ends up on the Memorial Day 500 that we're doing on 97X?
2: There is a chance.
0: All right.
2: I mean, that's 500 songs, so it's a lot to count down.
1: There's no chance. I'm sorry, there's a chance. Is it slim or none chance?
0: Kind of a cool story. We here on 97X, which is our mothership here in the Quad Cities, that the station has just been such a rock and roll heritage since 1978. Goose has been putting together this Memorial Day 500 for years and years and years. And it's no secret that we have now an owner, corporate ownership, Town Square, which we love to be part of. But they are doing something different on the other rock stations for this weekend. And I don't know what it is, but Goose said, why don't we continue?

0: continue to do the Memorial Day 500 that we've done for a long time. And so he took it upon himself to put one together. And tell the story about when you were looking back through the files, because I think it's pretty neat, especially for people who are fans of this radio station for a long time.
1: Well, we have these different lists created by various people who have said, okay, here's the 500 best classic rock songs. And you know, it's all subjective. Right. Everybody complains, that's not number 7.
2: What if these various people, you know, they got a brain tumor? Why are we taking their opinion?
1: Well, as I'm digging through the archives, trying to find a list that I wanted to run this weekend, I found a really old one. And at least 15 or 20 years ago, this list was created. And it was from, some people called him the professor, other called him the race man, but it's Steve Donovan's top 500 countdown
0: that he put together with input probably from listeners and other people, but that's kind of cool. Steve Donovan was a huge part of this radio station for many years. And so when Goose found it, and told me about it, I'm like, that's pretty cool.
2: Yeah. And if people are mad, you're mad at a deceased person.
0: Yeah, that's
2: so
0: right.
2: So why don't you think and withhold and show a little respect?
0: Oh, I'm
2: this
0: sure.
2: is a perfect cover.
0: Oh, we'll still get the bad messages, but still.
2: No, we won't. You take it up with him?
0: There'll be no one to
2: God.
0: Forward it to.
2: Yeah.
0: And when does that start here on 97X?
1: That will run Saturday, Sunday, and Monday.
0: That's pretty cool. That's pretty cool. And the Coca-Cola 600 will be run. Also this weekend, it will be on Sunday. The Sunday of Memorial Day weekend. And then of course the Indy 500. So a nice tip of the cap to the race man, Steve Donovan. Very cool. And then, the folks that listen to us, on, KCRR or the Eagle or 94.1 KRNA, don't know what you guys got planned for the weekend. So just,
2: find something to do.
0: Rock out. Rock
2: Keep
0: out.
2: Keep yourself occupied.
0: Have a good time.
2: Figure out your gas can and your propane valve situation. We can't solve all of your problems.
0: No, we cannot.
2: Jake says, Fred Corey only played on one album. One Cinderella album.
0: Wow.
2: Heartbreak Station. All of the others were session drummers. I'm like, man, that's the most Dwyer move I've ever heard.
0: Well, they must really have liked him. I mean,
2: we don't like him. We just like the name. And, his brother-in-law invented the drum set, so we got to keep him.
0: Well, why would you have a guy?
2: I don't know. I asked him. I'm like, what? You know what? You're no good, but you got good hair, and you're short, so you don't take up much space on the bus.
0: Well, I'm curious to know now the answers to that question.
2: Kelly said, wants to know, what was that song by Page? It's Coverdale Page, Over Now. I hope that's what she's referring to.
0: Yeah, and now, okay, so now I'm down the Fred Corey rabbit hole, so thanks for that.
2: Hey, dear dorks, maybe this is a question for Goose. Is there any way of knowing what single song has been played the most on your radio station since 1978? Which one has been played the most?
1: Well, no, there's no way to find that, because back prior to, the 2000s, nothing was digital, so there's no archives.
2: Computerized.
0: Mm-hmm. But also, if you're talking about the wide range of years that we cover, the later years, the last 10 to 15 years of music that we've added is not going to have the plays like the songs that were played originally as rock and then evolved into classic rock as the station evolved. So, like, if I had to guess, I think a pretty solid guess might be like Carry On Wayward Son by Kansas, or maybe something in the Boston or Journey range.
2: You think?
0: I would say, because those bands were solid and making great music and

0: and getting played a ton when this station went on the air, and then also throughout the 80s.
1: If I had to guess, and I would be guessing based on the input from listeners, it's a 50-way tie for the first place. There are 50 songs.
0: You guys played play this too much.
1: Yeah,
0: yeah, right. Well, I'm looking forward to that. I like, I'm like the weird one of the group who still listens to the radio all the time. We get so many messages. Yeah, we listen to you guys in the morning, man, and then I kick it over to my Spotify or whatever. And I'm like, you know what? I still like the feeling when I'm driving of, like, I mean, even the other day when Hairball filled in for Goose when he was feeling kind of under the weather. I like hearing the jocks come out of the songs, and it's not the same anywhere else except for whatever radio station that you listen to if your jock happens to be in town. I still think that's a pretty cool part of what radio offers. And I know we all listen to our playlists or whatever, but to me, that's still one of the cool things. And so a weekend like this upcoming, I get kind of jazzed about it.
1: Mm-hmm. Okay.
2: Wait. Before you do move on, two other things. One, since this list was created, that we're running by Steve the Raceman Donovan like 15 or more years ago, it's not going to have a lot of that, you know, because we weren't playing the Pearl Jams and the Foo Fighters and the things like that at that time. So
1: Steve hated that music.
2: Well, no, I don't know that he did.
1: Okay, no, but, I didn't want to say that.
2: But this list is really going to lean on the early, you know, days. As this radio station's, you know, going to have its 50th anniversary in 2028. So
1: hell, the morning show is almost.
2: Right. But the other thing I did want to mention is Memorial Day Monday. You'll certainly want to be tuned in because that's when we start revealing codes for the Foo Fighters flyaway, which will be a trip to Cleveland.
1: Foo Fighters.
2: No, that's a Def Leppard song.
1: I know it is, but it's catchy and I love it.
2: 10 a.m., 2 p.m., uh-huh. 5 p.m., uh-huh. 8 p.m. Uh-huh. Four Jeez. Codes starting Memorial Day Monday.
1: Jeez, you're really asking a lot, Goose.
2: It's a great trip.
1: Yeah, I know.
2: Tickets to the show, airfare, hotel stay, and this VIP experience at the Rock and Roll Hall of Fame with Ultimate Classic Rock host Matt Wardlaw.
1: Wait, he's going to be there?
2: Yeah, I don't know how he weasled his way into this trip, but he did.
1: That's the thing that nobody wants. Does he have to come and hold my hand? Why does he get to go? That's like him winning the contest.
3: I'm working, honey. Work, bust my ass. I'd love to help you out, but I got to go with the listeners to the Rock and Roll Hall of Fame. And then, get this, it gets worse. Then I got to go to the Foo Fighters concert. Boss is living up my ass. How come he can't? No. I'll do it. I'll take one for the team.
0: One of my Facebook memories this week was from a ditch day that we did where two of the listeners who went on the ditch day are carrying me back to the bus, yeah. Fireman style.
1: But at least that's honest. You didn't say, and we call it ditch day. We wanted a day off of work.
3: No, I'm your host. See, working, me, oh, taking right. you. I'm not, this is not, oh God, I'd rather be home with the wife and kids.
0: Okay, we got to do the Friday
3: song. You know how much walking there is in this Rock and Roll Hall of Fame? Jesus. My dogs are barking.
1: Are you serious he's going on that?
2: Yeah.
1: What? Nobody asked us? Hello?
2: Nope.
1: Okay, thank you.
2: I'll check the spam folder. Well,
1: good, because I can't go. I'm busy. I'm working. I got a water ski that weekend, so go ahead. Go with Matt.
0: I feel like they should have asked the people who've had the most experience playing all of the music that is featured in the Rock and Roll Hall of Fame, because I got a feeling there's me, there's Michaels, and not too many other Jays who can say that they've spent their career doing that.
2: Well, the first email went to Steve Donovan.
1: Yeah.
0: Oh, wow.
2: Yeah. But so we're honoring him this weekend with a countdown, so he couldn't go. So that Matt Wardlaw, he's the one going.
1: And as I said, if you don't agree with the list and it makes you angry, boy, you're going to burn because you're mad at a deceased person. Does that make you feel good? Huh? Happy Memorial Day.
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0: And now it's Friday.
1: Ooh, that ended abruptly.
0: 7:05. Good morning. It's Dwyer and Michaels.
2: Talking about the race, man. Reminded me, the Coca-Cola 500 this weekend, Kyle Busch was not scheduled to race in that. He was going to have a replacement racer because he was sick. In fact, he was taken to the hospital earlier this week, it was announced, with a serious illness that had been kind of developing, I think, for some time. And then, as you probably already know, he passed away yesterday, or it was announced that he passed away yesterday.
0: Man, and I'm not like the biggest NASCAR fan. And even I was stunned. I feel for you guys who are, you know, like hairballs, like what the

0: F, because I saw on Facebook, I believe it was yesterday, that he's been hospitalized with an unnamed serious medical issue. And of course I get sarcastic. I'm like, yeah, okay.
1: Well, it's the Bushes, so of course you are.
0: Yeah.
1: Because their racing family is kind of controversial. And
0: when you win a lot, you're either loved or despised. And I said to Dwyer, I'm like, you know, Kyle Busch at 41, this is some of our listeners, you know, younger listeners, this is their guy. This is their Dale Earnhardt Sr. moment. So and maybe I'm wrong on that, but I can't help but feel badly for the race community, you know, and I just, it's so bizarre. It's so odd. Like what? And I'm sure you've heard this clip. This was from, over the weekend?
2: And a bow in front of the fans that are all on their feet down here at the Monster Mile. And Michael Waltrip said earlier in the race that a confident Kyle Busch is a dangerous Kyle Busch. Your 69th victory. Why do these moments never get old, Kyle?
3: Because you never know when the last one is, you know?
0: Oh, that's gut-wrenching. And then I guess it was last Sunday. Have you heard this?
4: And can somebody try to find Bill Heisel? He's the doctor guy. Tell him I need him after the race, please.
5: Hey, do you want Mr. Bill at your car and at your bus after the race?
4: Bus, I'm going to need a shot. Copy. He'll be at your bus.
0: What is that?
1: I thought I heard that was due to some kind of sinus issue.
0: Yeah, but what I'm not the biggest race fan, and I'm also not, you know, other than my doctoral is in medicine, is I prescribe and dispense laughter, the best medicine. But what is what do you have that you need? If it's a sinus, I'm going to need a shot. And I'm not going to go to anything illicit, right? I'm just trying to figure out. You don't just die at 41.
1: Well, if you have sinus issues, I mean, that's headache related.
0: Okay.
1: That could be any, I had sinus issues for the big, better part of my life. They would lead to migraines. I don't know specifically what shot you could take, but some type of muscle relaxant will stave off a nasty headache. And that might just be, I mean, could just be an allergy shot. It's hard to know.
0: Yeah.
1: But he clearly was in discomfort. Whether that led to whatever happened yesterday, we'll have to wait to find out. And I don't particularly like the Busch family. I don't like the Busch racers that much.
0: I think you
1: guy.
0: Can empathize and sincerely wonder or question what. You know what I mean?
1: I just, in my perspective, when I saw that he died, all I could think about was his wife, and I know he's got two kids. And I'm like, you know, the best made plans, you don't even get a chance to retire from racing and raise your kids. His son is 11 and his daughter's 4. And, if you're a race car driver, mostly, you know, you race until you're no longer, you know, valuable to a team. Then you retire or you do commentating. But yeah. I'm pretty sure that he and his wife and their kids in their heads had planned for a long,
0: hell
1: long
0: yeah.
1: life of, you know, post-racing career, you know, joy. And that just, you have to find a way to move on, of course, if you're his wife and family. But it's gut-wrenching. You know,
0: so maybe you guys who are race fans, I don't just help us try to understand, and in turn, you know, help the listeners get this. And maybe I'm way off base, but I don't know that I am. There are people that this is their daily.

0: Earnhardt Jr. moment. And I can remember, gosh, when we were, after that Daytona race, there was a gal who worked down the hall who was, like, we brought her on the air to talk about it because she was, you know, everything to her. And that's just how it goes with NASCAR, you know? So dorks at twodorks.com, or you can 888-896-3675. Like, what could it possibly be at 41 years old? And there's no conspiracy. There's no, I don't think there was any drug use or anything like that. But what, when you think of all of the hazards of that type of job, oh yeah, yeah, sinus injury, or you know what I mean, a crash or something. Seth, hey, you guys, it's always been this thing where drivers get in the car no matter what. Flu, head injuries, broken bones, divorce, loss of family. It's like this badge of honor was really spurned on by the old guard. I understand how hard it is to see someone else drive your car, but at what cost does it become necessary? If that's the case this time, he raced the last 2 weeks at two very physically demanding tracks. Okay, that makes sense. Kyle was 41. That's still relatively young, but man, it's just not worth it.
1: Well, he would tell you that it was. I mean, that's, we don't understand it because we're not race car drivers, but, you know, football players, even in light of, you know, CTE and early death and, you know, they would all tell you that they would do it again exactly the same. You know, it's so.
0: Yeah.
1: That's part of the reason he was as good as he was.
0: And I think that's how we say that. You know, if he were here, he'd be the first to tell you that's exactly, you know, how he would do it all over again. When I'm dead, remember this. I want you guys to say, no, this is not how we wanted it to be. Because I don't want anybody going, oh, yeah, yeah, would, you know what he would have done? He would have gotten back in that studio, put those head. No, I don't think I would. You know what I mean? That's how we would. We say that to make ourselves feel better. Oh, yeah, did you hear? His best friend said that's what he would have wanted. Oh, his wife said, yeah, if Neil were still here, he'd want the band to tour. You don't know that. Brian says, you know what? Maybe when he says a shot, this part.
2: And can somebody try to find Bill Heisel? He's the Hendrick doctor guy. Tell him I need him after the race, please.
3: Hey, do you want Mr. Bill at your car or in the, at your bus after the race?
2: Bus. I'm going to need a shot. Copy. He'll be at your bus.
0: Brian says maybe he was taking a shot of whiskey or a shot of something.
1: I think he was just trying to be funny. I don't, whiskey or tequila?
0: I don't know. Maybe.
4: So the most common shot given for sinus infections is a cocktail of an antihistamine and vitamin B12 with a corticosteroid.
0: And that gives you like instant relief?
4: Yeah.
0: So, but how does it get so bad that you die from a sinus issue?
1: We don't know that he did.
0: Right. I'm just going based on what the thinking was. You know, he's got a head flu. Is it possible? That's what I'm asking.
4: This other update that just came out a few minutes ago says that he was testing in the Chevrolet Racing Simulator in Concord Wednesday when he became unresponsive and was transported to a hospital.
0: Oh. A simulator to where it's like extra G forces, kind of like an astronaut chain trains.
4: I'm not sure. Mm.
1: Well, you can bet that there will be a moment or more of silence.
0: Yeah.
1: This Sunday.
0: And it's weird to see. Like, did you see that picture of his?

0: think it was a car, not a truck, but just sitting in that pristine garage, you know, the white floor and everything, and it's empty. That's just, you know, that's just haunting. And for NASCAR, boy, there's been a lot of that this year. The, was it Greg Biffle?
1: Yeah.
0: Was he still racing?

0: I don't know, but when I saw Hairball, like, are you a big Kyle Busch fan?
1: No, but my grandma was.
0: Yeah.
1: She didn't miss a race.
0: Seriously?
1: Yeah.
0: I didn't pick your grandma, huh?
1: Yep.
0: Yes. Ball hair, that's what they call my grandson. And that Kyle Busch, did she like him because he was cute?
1: No, I think she just liked watching him drive.
0: Okay. All right, we'll take a quick break. Dorks at twodorks.com, 888-896-3675.
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3: In the news now, Dubuque County supervisors say they will consider a temporary halt on data center projects at a special meeting next week. The Telegraph Herald reports the Board of Supervisors is set to discuss a resolution for a data center moratorium at 3:30 on Tuesday at the Dubuque County Courthouse. Leaders say the county will not accept applications or approve rezoning for data centers until more input and information has been received. No applications have been submitted so far. New unemployment figures are in for April. Iowa's unemployment rate held steady at 3.3%. 1 year ago, the state's jobless rate was 3.6%. Nationally, the U.S. unemployment rate remained at 4.3% in April. And Great Give Day has set a new record in Dubuque, raising more than $800,000 for nonprofits across the region. The Community Foundation of Greater Dubuque says this year's online giving day brought in over $820,000. That surpasses last year's total and the foundation's goal for 2026.
4: ABC News, I'm Sherry Preston. On the roads and in the air, 45 million Americans leaving home this Memorial Day weekend. ABC's Trevor Ault has more from LAX.
5: Michael Simmons is one of those travelers affected.
6: I mean, all flights are booked. They're all sold out.
5: Busy airports are already seeing longer lines. The TSA expects to screen 18.3 million people planning to fly through Wednesday. The busiest cities, Atlanta, Chicago, Dallas, and Denver, with more than 53,000 flights scheduled.
4: A record number of people driving, too, even though it costs more than 40% more to fill your gas tank this Memorial Day compared to last year. NASCAR and driver Kyle Busch's family releasing a statement saying he was a fierce, talented, and cared deeply about the sport and its fans. Busch died this week at age 41 after what's described as a severe illness. The World Health Organization is now reporting almost 750 reported cases of Ebola and 177 suspected deaths. This is ABC News.
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1: I'm KWWL meteorologist Brandon Libby. We're going to have plenty of clouds today, but we should remain dry. High temperatures are in the upper 60s with a breezy southeast wind gusting to 25 miles per hour. We'll have more clouds tonight. A few sprinkles are possible. Lows fall to the mid-50s. And then Saturday, a little bit more sunshine there. We'll get warmer with highs around 75, but also some isolated showers and storms are possible through the afternoon. That's your Storm Alert Weather 7 forecast.
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2: There's Chris says about Kyle Busch. Hey, you guys, this is absolutely shocking. We pretty much covered it from what I've been reading. Yep, he had sinus issues for a couple weeks. Then at that race, Watkins Glen, when he asked for the doctor for that shot. And what did you think the shot is? What?
3: Like the sinus cocktail. It's B12, a steroid, and some other stuff.
2: You guys played that clip. We won the last truck race just a few days ago. And Hairball is right. Wednesday, fell ill in a simulator and went to the hospital. And did you say it's he was unconscious?
3: It said unresponsive.
2: Unresponsive. And we've had 2-3 emails that have said this. A brain aneurysm can mask itself as a sinus infection. And that could explain the quickness of the illness. Somebody else said, reading on the racing forums are just loaded with stuff like this. And when I see on like Twitter and Facebook, that kind of reaction, you know, people are saying a sinus infection that maybe turned septic. So, but I don't know, well, Dwyer's wife is a nurse. And we were talking about this the other day, you know, if she's a nurse. Hey, man, do you think right here, should I put, is that a bursitis or should I put heat or cold on that? What do you think? Right? Is that, I had never heard that about a brain aneurysm. I just thought a brain aneurysm is boom and it's gone. It's over. But yeah, it can be come across as a sinus infection.
4: I'd never heard that. Again, my medical training is a little bit light with regard to all of this.
2: You're more of a refrigeration specialist, as we learned.
4: Exactly true. Dear Dorks, I was never a big Kyle Busch fan. Preach. But I respected the fact that he drove like a madman and simply didn't give a damn about what anybody thought. He answered only to himself. He was kind of like the old guard. And one of the wild personalities that made up the old guard of NASCAR. Yeah, he was one of those transitional guys. When Michaels mentioned Dale Earnhardt, I was trying to, because Joey called me yesterday and said, did you hear Kyle Busch passed away? And Joey used to play, Joey had an entire collection of NASCAR Hot Wheels or Matchboxes, and he turned the entire rug of our living room into a NASCAR track and would spend hours and hours and hours, setting up different turns and, go 3 wide and then finish races and call them. He used to announce the races as he would play. So he is as someone who's Hairball's age and in their 20s, he was kind of he was one of the more cowboy style racers, more old style racers. But when Michael said this is, a Dale Earnhardt moment, it was a completely different kind and era of racing.
2: Yeah.
4: Where Dale Earnhardt and the racers like him, there was no social media. You earned your reputation on the track every week and nowhere else. And so Dale Earnhardt had so many wins. I don't know, it was like 70 wins or something. And, he was polarizing, but the fandom was so much more longstanding and legit

0: to a racer from that era than they are now. The racers now, they're media celebrities.
1: And that's exactly
0: So they're created. I think you have just as much impact when you're Kyle Busch as any other current racer. You have a strong following that you try to nurture off the track as much as you try to win on the track. You know, you have staffs who are only involved in trying to create your online image here. And so, yeah, you will have a more far-reaching fan base. But I think all the racers have more of a fan base because of that.
1: Yeah, but he had the wins to back it up, which is where I got the thought popped into my head about the Dale Earnhardt thing. You know, because he won so much because he's dirty. He races, you know, he was hated, but when he died, it was a different thing. And Dwyer is right. Make no mistake, no doubt about it. There's more of this, I'm going to go over to his pit and tell him what I think, and we're going to fight with our helmets on. That's completely, they know what they're doing. Yeah, they're angry, but you didn't see all of that, you know, 20 years ago. It's because that clip gets clicks and that gets you followed. Yeah, kick his ass, Seabass. Mm-hmm. It's manufactured. It absolutely is. You've got the same level of restraint as any other person, but you let it go because it's good for the brand. And it's branding, even when you're hated, right? You could be despised and that still is good for you.
0: Yep.
1: So I don't know. Was he considered a dirty race? You know, Tony Stewart. He's dirty. He's crappy. He's the bad boy. He cheats. He's this. He's that. Is Kyle Busch in that same category?
0: Well, the Busch family in general is loved and hated in equal measure because of their ability to win and their reckless nature in which they do it.
1: And so if it were Indy, it would be like Andretti. You know, the Andrettis are either loved or hated. I too had never heard anything about brain aneurysms, you guys, but I guess it sort of makes sense. Somebody said, I tried to look into the whole Busch cause of death. Same thing you guys have been talking about. Sinus cold, G-forces, maybe elevation changes during the race. Undiagnosed. Nothing's been publicly disclosed, so it's really bizarre. Hey, you guys, with a sinus infection, the G-forces, that could have led to something happening in his brain or to his brain. They are only millimeters apart. Yeah. So it'll be interesting what will happen this weekend. You know, this weekend is the Indy 500.
0: Yeah,
1: they'll say something at that.
0: Right. Well, more importantly, the Coca-Cola. Because that's his format, you know. Mm-hmm. Indy, I'm sure they'll respect his racing ability and probably mention it there. But he wasn't an Indy racer; he was a NASCAR racer. So, at the 600 this weekend is when you'll probably see a lot of fan tributes. I'm sure there'll be an on track tribute.
1: And he wasn't supposed to race in the Coca-Cola 600.
0: You know, he was sick. So he had already, I think they had already decided on a substitute driver. That was on Monday, I read that.
1: Yeah, pulled from the Coca-Cola 600, hospitalized with severe illness.
0: The hospitalization happened Wednesday. He already knew he wasn't racing on Monday.
1: Okay.
0: So serious illness, I don't know how sudden, you know, I mean, if he's been...
1: This is what was posted on Twitter. Kyle has experienced a severe illness resulting in hospitalization. He is currently undergoing treatment and will not...

0: compete in any of his scheduled activities this weekend at Charlotte. We ask for understanding and privacy as our family navigates this situation. When you hear that, you know, and this is severe illness, ask for privacy. That's something that you, so they knew that it was not good already at that point, huh?
1: Yeah, serious is the word that once you use that word.
0: Well, severe.
1: Yeah.
0: Who will be replaced in his number 21 car by Austin Hill? Austin will step in and drive the number 8 Chevy this weekend. All right, hold on a second. Big Bob. This sounds like a NASCAR fan, huh? Anybody who goes by the name Big, here we go. See, we got Big Bob. All right, go ahead.
2: How you doing, brother? I was just looking what you guys are talking about. But Kyle's got the most truck wins of anybody. He's got the most affinity wins as anybody. He's got 2 cup championships. He's 7th on the list of total wins in the cup series.
0: Okay, so you were a fan or no?
2: I wasn't a fan. I appreciate his racing, but in the last 5 years, he's been raising his son, racing. They raced together at the Chili Bowl down in Oklahoma this year together, yeah. And they were in some of the same races together. So you take a guy like Kevin Harvick, his son's up and coming in racing. He's about 12, yeah. 13, and then you got 11-year-old boy racing his dad, and all he wanted to do is get back another couple of years of racing, then bring his son up racing, and this thing happening. Yeah. That's just a sad thing for the sport.
0: So, okay. So, and that year, as not the biggest fan, that's code for, I didn't like him, but even you feel badly about it. So, and especially
2: I cried about it because the community, I was at Bristol when Alan Kowicki passed away. Okay, I was at that track when he died.
0: He's the guy who did the backwards donut, Alan Kowicki, is that right?
2: Yeah, I was at Bristol when he did the backward victory lap. They call it the Polish victory lap.
0: Okay, all right,
2: I was at that race. I was at Petty's last race, Jeff Gordon's first race, and then Alan Kowicki won the championship down in Atlanta. I've been doing this for 40 years, So just a sad day.
0: Yeah.
2: But the saddest thing is with the kid, that this kid, what a great kid. The kid's real respectful. And, Braxton's the kid's name. And, the little daughter was even starting to look at type racing. And then you got the Larson family. Both them kids are racing now. So all these guys, kids were going to grow up racing together. And this happened. So sad day.
0: Okay. I appreciate that. And you're right. The NASCAR community, there is, the family component runs deep. And I think even deeper than any other sport, you could look at, I suppose football, and there are some legacy, but it's not as family as this, right? But let's see, Big Bob mentioned, hey Bob, did you say his son is 11?
2: Yeah, Braxton's 11.
0: Okay, and how old was Dale Earnhardt Jr. when his dad died?
2: I think Jr. was
0: in his 20s.
2: 24, yeah, 25. Okay.
1: He was already racing.
2: No. He come in at Busch. He had to be like 26, 27, okay. 26.
0: So that's, I'm looking at a picture of him and his dad in the winner's circle. So this is, that's not a complete analogy because Junior was already well established. But all right, Big Bob.
2: Well, sounds good, bro.
0: All right,
2: keep
0: thank you.
2: Good work.
0: Okay, see ya. Dear Dorks, Chris says, I had a friend woke up with a headache online. Wait, with a headache online a Friday. Oh, with a headache on a Friday. Didn't go to work. His parents saw him on Saturday. Sunday, still with a headache, found him Monday. Passed away from an aneurysm. Mark says, Mark Martin.

0: our listener. I feel like my name gives me some expertise. As a physician and a medical provider, Dr. Dwyer and Dr. Michaels here agree. The comparison to Earnhardt is a good one because Bush was a generational talent. Doesn't come along very often. Like Earnhardt, he wasn't afraid to ruffle feathers both on and off the track. Both giants of NASCAR at the time of their deaths. The difference and why, to me, this one feels different. Earnhardt died on the track, which we as fans know is a possibility. But this thing is so random. He won last week and now he's gone? I'm the same age as him. Watched his entire career. This is just different. Yeah, that's... Hey, you guys, it could have been a massive heart attack. A few days before my mom passed from a massive heart attack, she had flu-like symptoms. And yeah, we're sitting here speculating, but that's what... That's a natural reaction. When you don't know, you fill the void with what you think just because it's so odd and hard to process. Hey, you guys. Hawk says, when he went down the other day, they would have spotted the possibility of an aneurysm. The hospital would have. Aneurysms can be there, but not exploded to the point of death, at which time, if possible, surgery would have occurred. And he says 20-plus years of ER as an RN. Okay, well, all right. They would have spotted it. But as somebody else said earlier, hey, man, it's race code. You got a runny nose, you got the sniffles, you race. You got a broken bone, you race. Your dog died, you race. So, I don't know. Dear Dorks, just another example. Neither fame nor money can ward off the old adage, when your time's up, your time is up. We all have a time to go. Problem is, a lot of us think we have more time left until you don't. Just more proof to get out there and live while you can.
1: I believe it was Tim McGraw who said, live each day like you were dying.
0: Yeah. How's he doing? Still preaching? Still taking comfort in the arms of his beautiful wife? Yeah. He's got it easy. Hang on. We'll be back. 7:39.
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6: Welcome back. It's Dwyer and Michaels. Our friend, Dr. Mike. Hey, you guys, my dad died from an aneurysm, 37 years old. He had migraines, but no CT or no MRI back then. Died driving to work. Yeah, that's one of those, you know, if you Google the silent killer, they talk about high blood pressure what are the other silent killers? Inflation. But medically speaking, hypertension, carbon monoxide poisoning is the silent killer. But I had a coworker, the same thing. This was before I started working with Dwyer. She was just a salesperson and always had headaches, but it's a high stress job. We're in a pressure cooker atmosphere. I called and they're like, yeah, it wasn't just, you know, she didn't have migraines. It was undiagnosed aneurysm. That was it. Boom, over. And is that what's going on here? Who knows? But I guess as people, you know, the human body isn't really designed to be put in all of these crazy situations that we put it in. Changes in pressure, G-forces and all that. It can't be good for everybody. Anyway, 744, starting Monday, we'll start giving the code words. Now you need to keep track of this so that you could win the trip to Cleveland to go see the Foo Fighters. It's the Foo Fighters Flyaway. With your host, Matt Wardlaw. And Dwyer looked up, what's his birthday?
7: It's unavailable.
6: It's unavailable. That's so cool, man.
7: That young pup's got nothing on years.
6: Oh, yeah?
7: He's no Uncle Joe Benson.
6: Uh-huh.
7: I don't know. Maybe he's 90 years old. Maybe he's, I don't know. He certainly looks young and strapping.
6: My dad's 90, mm-hmm. And he's no 90, this kid. We'll keep track of the code words, and you're going to have to stay up late. Because we're on daylight savings time. Is it 9, 2, 5, and 8?
8: No.
6: 10, 2, 5, and 8?
8: Yes.
6: Okay. So we got attitude.
7: We can't be trusted with the codes to give them live. So you'll hear us give them, but you won't. We can't be trusted.
6: And did we find out, is for sure the Foo Fighters exhibit, is it on display at the Rock and Roll Hall of Fame, or is

0: on tour, like Archie Bunker's chair and Mr. Rogers' sweater.
1: It's currently not on display.
0: It's not.
1: There is a Foo Fighters. They are there. There is paraphernalia or memorabilia there because every Rock and Roll Hall of Fame inductee has some type of display. But they're
0: I don't want to go to the relief pitcher. I want to see the starter, man.
1: Well, I think the Foo Fighters display, the big exhibit, I don't think that's an exhibit that travels around. I think it was part of their induction year.
0: Okay.
1: And it was a big deal. And now that they're gone, there's just like, you know, a guitar and a sweater. I don't know. I'm not sure what there is now. But yeah, it might not be like a rotating, moving display because the Foo Fighters don't have quite that draw. It's not like, you know, Jimi Hendrix's, you know, fringy shirt and half-burned guitar might travel around to different rock memorabilia museums.
0: Goose, what's the when you say Foo Fighters, what's the most iconic piece of equipment, memorabilia? What would you consider? Because he's
1: the side piece that Dave Grohl had for all those years. Would that be the
0: most? Why is that woman sitting in that glass case? Oh, that's
1: where his wife put her.
0: It's a little whore. Let me check with the other Goose, Dwyer, but thank you, because Goose is the authority.
2: One of his signature blue Gibson guitars would be a pretty iconic thing to have.
0: Who had the clear Lucite guitar? Was that him?
2: I don't know if he played. I mean, he does switch out, you know, about 10 different guitars through a show.
0: Okay, so there's plenty of stuff that they could rotate in and out for a Foo Fighters display, and everybody would be satisfied.
3: Ladies and gentlemen, yes. Foo Fighters.
0: Yeah, Foo Fighters. And when Dwyer mentioned the fringy Jimi Hendrix jacket or vest and the burnt-up guitar and all of that, I was looking into, Terry Kath. He played a Telecaster. Do they call it a pig nose Telecaster? But he customized it. And do you know what makes his stand out? What did he have on his signature guitar? It was the Blackhawks emblem that he put. It's right up here, just off of the neck. And I'm like, so I wonder where that thing is at. Because he's the guitarist that Jimi Hendrix said is better than him. Jimi Hendrix said, Terry Kath is a better guitar player than me. And did you know that on some of those songs he played bass? Like on Wishing. He's not playing lead guitar. He's playing bass. Here, go, Satara. Mm-hmm. Go ahead. I'm singing lead. I get it. So you're going to take over lead guitars. But that guitar, if you look it up, if you've ever seen videos, and he's been gone for years, 31 years old, it had the, are you seeing it now? The Blackhawks insignia on the one corner.
1: It was filled with.
0: What are the other things that he put on there?
1: Well, there's a bunch of pig nose stickers. I don't know what that means.
0: Okay.
1: But pig nose, there's a bunch of stickers that say pig nose. They're a round sticker. Then he's got some of the backing that the stickers had on them also on there. And then, I mean, it looks like a messy room, to be honest.
0: Right, and that's exactly it. Just like Eddie Van Halen. I don't know. I got some of my dad's electrical tape. He's really pissed, but look at what I did. Yeah. Put it all over the guitar. But I tried to, as I was digging around the other night, I'm like, so where is that guitar? You can find very little information about it because Fender sells replica Terry Kath guitars. It's been customized to look exactly like that. You know, man, this was a limited edition replica customization. A limited edition replica. Think about that. It's a fake ripoff that we're only going to make so many fakes of.
1: Mm-hmm.
0: But where is the original one, the real one? Is that in the hall?
1: Used Fender Custom Shop Limited Edition Terry Kath.
0: So it's authentic.
1: The reproduction is $18,000.
0: Oh, well, there's only so many made, man.
1: Oh, my God.
0: Yeah. But can't you say that about any guitar? There's only so many made. You spray painted it, you color it, and you put a sticker on it that says Blackhawks and the backing of a something of a pig. But some fan will buy it.
1: The guitars are in the possession of his family, according to Guitar Player magazine.
0: Okay.

0: if you'd like, The Terry Kath Experience is a film that was released in 2016.
1: Yeah, she...
0: spearheaded by his daughter.
1: Yeah, she had to, and it's kind of sad, she had to crowdsource that thing. Can you imagine? He really is an unsung, unrecognized guitar hero.
0: He's like one of those guys that has the respect of everybody in the business, but as a band, guitar, Chicago was not...
1: Yeah, it's a horn band.
0: It was known for a lot of different things, but yeah, the Terry Kath's guitar playing was like a... it was like an anomaly in that band because they were mostly about the harmonies and the horns.
1: And he played along with it. But what was it that made him... the wah-wah?
0: Well, one of the things was is he didn't use any effects.
1: Really?
0: Yeah, his big
1: just
0: thing,
1: by physically bending and...
0: Yeah, yeah.
1: So all the other guitar, they're cheating. Hang on, we'll be right back. 7:52.
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0: car that you'd like to see in the Dwyer & Michaels Classic Car Calendar, we sure would appreciate it if you send it along to us. Go to twodorks.com. There's a form there to fill out. Tippity-tap a little bit of information. Please include a photo. If you don't get a response that says, hey, thanks for sending your information to us, chances are it didn't upload correctly. So please make sure that you include a picture of your car. This would not be the picture that will be included in the calendar.
1: No, we just need a good representation of make, model, color, condition.
0: And then if it gets put in the online vote, it should be a car picture that doesn't have any distractions in it. So keep your girlfriend or boyfriend out of the car picture that you send us.
2: Hey. 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
0: You're interested in modeling in the calendar.
2: It's a fun day
0: usually. 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
2: There's also a form, but you just email it to murfmeatlog@gmail.com. And I got a little Catholic couch.
0: If you'd like to be involved.
2: That you could be.
0: With Murph's Meatlog, did you say?
2: Help a lot of ladies make it in show business.
0: Looks more like a pretzel log with all the
2: you don't know nothing, Ponytail.
0: Discoloring.
2: I've had more women than you've had hot meals, okay? So.
0: I got a couple.
2: Look at the size of this thing.
0: I always get messages from people who are submitting their cars. We got a couple that sent me messages already. Just wanted to make sure that they get sent in. There's some really cool stuff out there. Of course, you know that if you go to any of the car shows around.
1: When what number year is this for the classic car calendar? Is it 15 or more?
0: It's more. It is 19. 2027 will be the 19th year because it came out originally in 2008.
1: Now, the longer this goes on and the more this time moves on, these car owners are with people who are like our parents, and the technology is, I don't know how to do this. How about I just put pictures? Have we received any pictures in the mail in an envelope yet this year?
0: Not yet.
1: But it happens every year. And it drives Dwyer crazy. Have your grandchildren help you how to submit it and fill out the form. I swear to God, if we don't get quality cars, we're going to put my car in there. And it's a nice...
0: It's a good-looking ride.
1: It's a Ford Explorer, mm-hmm. White, four wheels, seats, steering wheel.
0: All the accoutrements.
1: Yeah, look at that.
0: Mm-hmm. Mm-hmm.
1: And inside, come here. Look at it. Look at the inside. Eddie Bauer. Yeah, you know
0: pretty
1: what, Eddie?
0: Sweet.
1: He invented the Explorer. He was friends with Henry Ford or something like that. Anyway, that will be one of the cars. I'm dying to be in the classic car calendar. So,
0: get your cars into us. You have until the end of next week, I think.
1: How many people reach out to you personally? I'm like, yeah, this is stupid. Here, Dwyer, just take it.
0: Hairball and I were having a conversation about that just yesterday because... We got it. We got all the bugs worked out, though, right? Everything's working out good now. Okay.
1: And the voting is going to be ready to go
3: when we get the cars for the voting.
1: Okay. There was the year that the vote box didn't correspond. Remember that when it was laid out?
0: Yeah. always interesting. Something always fun going on.
3: The benefits of using the free version of the voting software.
1: Oh, is that what it is?
3: Yes.
0: Thanks to our friends at The Camera Corner for sponsoring us all of these many years.
1: Okay. My other idea was to go back to voting for the cars for the calendar just like on election day. It'll be a Scantron, and you fill out the circle with a pencil, and you vote that way.
0: I can't also deal with hanging chads. I just can't.
1: Quitter! Quitter! You're the car guy.

0: That'd be like me saying, I cannot make these trees and water look realistic enough to be museum quality.
1: And people don't understand or care.
0: They don't understand. Same as this. Nope.
1: It is cool. I did hear from a couple of people whose parents have had cars in the car calendar, and now they are old enough and they have a classic car that they want to put in the calendar too. So it's kind of cool, but we don't go like that. We're not baseball or NASCAR. There's no legacy program here. So the car is basically chosen and then voted on based on its attributes for appearing in the calendar. So that's what makes it cool.
0: We got this message from David. Hey, you guys, my wife was pregnant at the car calendar shoot the year that you did it with my car. My daughter is now old enough to drive that car. Now, I don't know if that means she's 16. Mm-hmm. When dad says you're old enough, she could be 30. Right? Rules. You know, it's like some fathers up in Wisconsin. Dad, can I get a deer shotgun? Can I get a rifle? Not till you're 12, son. Mm-hmm. You know the rules. 801, back in just a moment.
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0: Joe Walsh, Life of Illusion. It's Friday with Dwyer and Michaels, 808.
1: Finally watched that, is it Netflix, the Crash documentary?
0: Yes.
1: I finally watched that yesterday.
0: It's the story of these young people, teenagers, right?
1: Yeah.
0: The driver was a teenager.
1: And then she had two passengers in the car with her. One was a high school friend, and the other was graduated from high school and was her boyfriend who she was living with. He was 20 or 21. And it's a terrible story. It's the car accident is tragic.
0: The car was going 100 miles an hour. And it drove straight into a brick wall of a building.
1: Yeah.
0: And just demolished the vehicle, killed two of the occupants, but the driver, the young lady,
1: she survived. When you watch a documentary, the documentary filmmakers, you know, they want to take you on a trip. And I'm not exactly sure what they were trying to get out of this. But I told Michaels when I texted him after I watched it, I'm like, I can't remember watching something where every single character was unlikable in the documentary. Michaels was right when he told me, he's like, man, some of these parents, they really need to do more parenting. Absolutely. I agreed with that.
0: The parents of the deceased young men get more of a pass, but they knew that their kids were engaging in risky behavior and their rules, okay, but don't you do it again or I'll really get angry. That's the style of parenting.
1: Yeah, if even that. I mean, there wasn't even a I'll get really angry. It was pretty permissive. And the girl.
0: The girl's parents were the worst.
1: They're very permissive and they even say they don't need that much. She doesn't need that much parenting, which is kind of, in my opinion, a cop out, but I'm a different kind of parent. So I can only use my own filter, right? That's the only. And so, yeah, it was a tragic story. She was found guilty of murder twice, and she's serving time. So I guess I don't want to give too many spoilers, but that's just part of the news story that created the documentary to begin with. So that I don't feel like is giving too much. And you should watch it because you will think differently than anybody else who watches it. Even somebody like my wife and I, we each had different opinions of it as we were watching it. She's found guilty and she's obviously very regretful. And why is up to debate. Is she regretting it because she tried to kill her friends and herself and got caught? Or because she honestly doesn't know what happened? You won't know by the end of this thing. And that's, so it's a little unsatisfying to me because of it. It was difficult to watch the trial. They decided on a bench trial instead of a jury trial. I didn't even like the judge. Judge was chastising the mom of the daughter who got convicted. And who knows how much of that she was reading and how much was included in the documentary. But the judge admonished the mom who was giving a statement requesting leniency for her daughter. This was at the sentencing. And the judge is like, well, you sure aren't talking too much about the family of the deceased.

0: and then she really got caught off guard by that. And even I, who didn't like that mom to begin with because of her lackadaisical attitude toward raising her daughter and the responsibility she bore for killing these other two kids, I disagreed with her. But I'm like, wow, that judge really got on her for no reason. This isn't the time to scold anybody. This, you're the judge. You're gonna, you are already made your decision that she's guilty, and you're already going to make the decision on what her sentence is going to be. So why admonish the mom for what she's saying to the judge? I thought that was way out of line.
1: I took a different stance. I actually thought the judge was 100% right. If, you know, you're pleading for leniency and these are the reasons, and she's chastising the judicial system and how unfair it is, and yes, they cut to that because that's where she's like, it was edited out of context, but I think
0: it's the most film-worthy part of the
1: exactly
0: moment.
1: The judge, I thought, was great, quite honestly. But
0: but that's the cool thing, is you watch it and it just and again, because of who I am and how I am, I don't feel like they proved their case. I think they relied entirely on circumstantial evidence, and the judge rode she rode in the back of that car the whole time. Because the prosecution did a great job, in their opinion, of providing motive and all this other stuff. And I don't, if I'm a juror in that case, and the prosecution has to prove to me beyond a shadow of a doubt that this girl had the intention of killing her friends. I mean, murder is what she got charged with, right? That's premeditated. So that was what they were charging her with. I thought they didn't go far enough to prove it. There was so much doubt, in my opinion, just in, especially in like what I know about a car and how it handles and what it can and can't do. This guy, this prosecutor, was taking an awful lot for granted and bringing the judge right along with him. Where he would say something that was a fact and then tell the judge it proved something that wasn't a fact. I found that to be frustrating because as someone who saw myself as a juror in this case, I was just asking myself the whole time, what's the proof? The circumstances are exactly true, but where's the proof? And I just didn't see enough. But you could watch it and see something completely different. And that's what makes it a pretty good documentary.
1: And I have back assembled all of it by reading what has happened since, like the People magazine article. There was this cellmate who chronicled all her attitude, and that helped me piece it all together. There's a medical condition that they talk about that causes you to black out. And these are great. If you watch enough crime shows where they're like, boy, it's awful convenient that you have absolutely no memory of anything that will indict you, right? Mm-hmm. You remember everything up until that point. And there was one where they had some type of neurologist, which, and it's science, but it's not, you know, it's still evolving and developing. He's like, there just isn't, it's not that cut and dried. You either remember nothing or you remember, you know, it's fuzzy. It doesn't have a black, like a fence post. Here's where it comes up to. And then I don't remember anything up until there. And she contradicted herself a couple of times, but.
0: So when I heard that, so when something traumatic happens, your memory can be impacted. And so I can only go based on my own experience, right? And if I'm a juror, I absolutely believe that. When I had my seizure years and years ago, I remember very little, and there's time chunks completely missing from my head that my wife has filled in that I'm surprised to hear. Stuff that I'm like, oh, really? I had no idea. Michaels was at the hospital. I had no idea. I was being interviewed by the doctors. I don't have any recollection of it at all. So when somebody says, I remember turning the corner and then I remember waking up in the hospital. To me, even though I despise this girl, mm-hmm. I find her to be grating, her personality and her need for attention and all.

0: you know, she couldn't, she wouldn't have been able to navigate this road at the speeds that they were traveling unless she intended on doing this thing. And again, the prosecution has a case to prove. They say something that is a fact, and then they add a consideration or a condition that's not fact, but if you are persuasive enough and the judge believes to be, the judge believes you to begin with, it's easier to do. I thought to myself, yeah, that's interesting. And so I did a little experiment. And as someone who's driven 100 miles an hour more times than I care to admit, one thing that's very true is if it's a lot easier to go from 35 miles an hour to 100 than it is to try to drive an entire loop at 100. So she makes this turn, and they show very carefully. She makes the turn very carefully. And then somewhere between her getting onto this stretch of road and running into the wall, she gets up to 100 miles an hour. And they have the last 5 seconds of the crash. The last 5 seconds up to the crash is recorded on the car's computer. Well, it's a lot easier to go from 30 or whatever the speed limit was on that road to 100 in a short amount of time that you wouldn't have to navigate any of the turns, because now it's just a straight line, 100 miles an hour, straight line, smash through the T intersection into the building. That totally says seizure activity to me.
1: But there was an S turn that she navigated in between there.
0: Prior to...
1: I don't think so. 5 seconds, that's the entire length of the thing. That's how I read it.
0: Yeah, but, and again, that's what's so frustrating about it is the prosecution made their case really well.
1: Oh, yeah. That.
0: But just if it's me, I'm like, I just want, where's the proof? There wasn't an ounce of proof.
1: Here's what I don't remember anything about it. And when I said that part about there are pieces that come, you know, it's not two fence posts. Here's, I remember up until this, and then I remember nothing, and then I remember this. When they recorded her coming, she's still in the hospital, and she's asking about the other people in the car.
0: Mm-hmm.
1: I don't even remember picking them up. I don't remember who was in the car with me, except she contradicted herself before she knew she was in trouble, before she knew that they were dead. That's what she's asking about them. For when I saw that, I'm like, oh, but I thought you didn't remember anything about that night.
0: Mm-hmm.
1: So, dear dorks, I watched the crash. That young lady is a full-on sociopath. The parents, they're just as guilty in this thing.
0: Yeah.
1: Hey, you guys, Chad says, I thought the crash on Netflix was great, but I cannot believe how self-centered those kids appeared to be. All about social media. And when Dwyer said, I'm watching this and I'm going, God, this is horrible for this family, but what should I be doing right now? Because I know of at least two of my kids who have driven 100 miles an hour because I've got a reminder from the police department.
0: Mm-hmm.
1: And that scares the hell out of me. You can only put them through that system and scare them straight and hope that they make better judgments in the future, because it's a pretty unforgiving speed at 100 miles an hour.
0: Yeah.
1: Now, she's driving through a residential area, so that was... You'll have to watch it and decide for yourself, but it's
0: worth watching.
1: It's fascinating.
0: Yeah.
1: You're not going to come away happy. You're going to hate these people. And I think Dwyer said it best. He hated everybody. I found at least some people that had redeemable qualities.
0: The sister of the deceased boyfriend. The sister of Dominic.
1: Oh, yeah, the young lady.
0: Yeah, she reminds me too much of the lady from that all-star pawn show that they have up in Detroit.
1: Okay.
0: What's it called? There's two. There's Pawn Stars, and then we just talked about it earlier this week. There's the one that they shoot in Detroit. She looks just like that girl from the pawn show.
2: Hardcore pawn.
0: That's the
1: one.
0: And
1: you don't like her?
0: I didn't like her, and I had a hard time with those people, and I totally feel their betrayal. Like, because they were behind, they supported the girl who crashed the car at first, and then felt as though they were being deceived, and so then they changed position. As I'm sure you would do if you lost a son.

0: or you know what I mean? And so those people, yeah, you want to give them as much room as that they as you can, because God bless it, they just lost their you know, teenager or young 20-year-old kid.
1: But don't tell me how great they were and they had their whole your kid was a drug dealer.
0: Yeah.
1: Own that.
0: Yeah.
1: That's how he made his money.
0: Yeah.
1: Yeah, but everybody, no, not everybody. I refuse to go down that road. Every kid drinks in college. You know what I said to my kids? I didn't say, okay, I know that you're going to drink. I said, I expect that you won't. That's what I verbalized.
0: Mm-hmm.
1: This is how we did it growing up. And I failed with 2 out of 3. But I wasn't going to write a permission slip. I feel that that's an absolution. Mm-hmm. I know that you're going to drink, but don't. Well, what kind of signal does that send? I said, I expect that you won't.
0: Mm-hmm.
1: Is that right? It didn't work 2 out of 3 times.
0: Or did it? Because all 3 of them survived those years.
1: Yeah.
0: So again, you'll watch this and your perspective is so important based on how you grew up and what you believe. I really wish this had gone to a jury, because I feel like the judge was against the girl from the get-go, and that led her to believe a lot of what prosecution was putting down.
1: It was a choice to manipulate. Who can we manipulate most?
0: Right.
1: We're never, because these people have friends, their parents. You're never going to sway 12 of them.
0: No.
1: You're going to have to sway one.
0: Yep.
1: And that's you got a 50-50 shot. Back in just a moment, 8:24.
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3: Good morning. This is KWWL's Nasir Mikul here with your morning news. A 14-year-old student is facing a felony assault charge after police say he hit another student with a chair at a Dubuque middle school. Dubuque police say the teenager is charged with willful injury causing serious injury after an incident on May 13th at Eleanor Roosevelt Middle School. The victim, also 14 years old, was struck in the head and received medical care. The suspect was taken into custody. The Julian Dubuque Bridge will face partial and full closures for at least 3 months starting June 1st for major repairs. The Iowa Department of Transportation says the project includes repairing joints, painting, and replacing handrails. Drivers will be detoured to the Dubuque, Wisconsin Bridge, and a free shuttle will be offered for pedestrians during work. Great Give Day has set a new fundraising record for area nonprofits. The Community Foundation of Greater Dubuque says this year's event raised over $820,000, supporting 232 nonprofits across 7 counties. That was your KWWL News for the morning. Thank you for listening.
4: ABC News, I'm Sherry Preston. 45 million Americans leaving home this Memorial Day weekend, even though it'll be raining in much of the eastern half of the country. ABC's Trevor Ault with more.
5: Millions of holiday weekend travelers set to take off.
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8: We're going to New Orleans.
5: But some are stranded because of that sinkhole at New York's LaGuardia Airport. The runway now closed through Saturday morning.
4: The other thing hampering some travelers, the high price of gas, cutting a few road trips short. Secretary of State Marco Rubio arriving in Sweden for talks with NATO allies as President Trump posts that the U.S. will be sending 5,000 more U.S. troops to Poland. The racing world remembering NASCAR driver Kyle Busch. His family saying Kyle was a rare talent, one who comes along once in a generation. This is fellow driver Denny Hamlin.
9: As a race fan, every race that he was in was more exciting to watch than the ones that he wasn't.
4: This is ABC News.
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1: I'm KWWL meteorologist Brandon Libby. We're going to have plenty of clouds today, but we should remain dry. High temperatures are in the upper 60s with a breezy southeast wind gusting to 25 miles per hour. We'll have more clouds tonight. A few sprinkles are possible. Lows fall to the mid-50s. And then Saturday, a little bit more sunshine there. We'll get warmer with highs around 75, but also some isolated showers and storms are possible through the afternoon. That's your Storm Alert Weather 7 forecast.
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6: 8:28. Can we please move on? Says Mandy. I've had to mute you guys because I'm planning to watch that this weekend. I don't want to hear all about it beforehand. I don't know that it's not technically, you'll see, it's not spoilers because it'll be something to be aware of. I wish I had paid more attention to some of these things that Dwyer was talking about. You already know how it ends. It was all over the news. We talked about it when it happened. You'll find someone to hate at a level that you didn't even realize. You'll actually feel better about yourself and your parenting compared to some of these parents.
7: Yeah, for sure.
6: I mean, I mentioned a little while ago, my stance is not, everybody does it. I smoke pot. With my kids, I said, no, I expect that you won't. Was that wishful thinking on my part? I don't know. But I said, this is where I'm at. You know how I feel. And I said, I failed. My oldest daughter, I'm pretty sure when she turned 21, I witnessed her take her first drink of real alcohol. Pretty confident of that. My youngest daughter, when she turned 21, she got a bottle of Tito's and she opened it. She said, Tito's, ooh, my favorite. And I'm like, hey. So take it for what it's worth. But yes, we will move on.
7: Dwyer, I don't want to give away too many spoilers. Proceeds to give away all the spoilers. Once you know the outcome, I just figure like all the rest of it's not really spoiling. But you're right. I'm Goose, have you watched it or do you plan on watching it at all?
8: No, I have no care to see it.
6: Why?
8: I don't. Those crime documentaries or I don't care about other people's lives.
6: Well, I need that for my own entertainment. What else am I going to do?
7: Wow. You heard it here first.
6: No, folks. That's a great...
7: Goose doesn't care.
6: That's a great point. I'm sitting here and I'll catch myself. I'm going, man, this is the worst moment of these people's lives and I'm popping popcorn. Seriously. What kind of a despicable turd am I?
7: Well, you come to terms with the turdiness of aspects of your personality. You can't help it. You know, it's...
6: Hey, you guys, the few times that I was on a jury, I wanted to raise my hand and ask questions about what the lawyers were trying to say, how they were trying to twist things into the case. Well, apparently that's frowned upon, and you'll get a lecture out of that.
7: The time to ask questions.

0: guess is when you're deliberating. That's for sure. And that's yes. Okay, so go ahead. You know, watch it this weekend. Except for Goose. We can discuss further on Tuesday. Because every single person who watches it, even if your opinion of the outcome is the same, you will have a differing view of how they got there.
1: Here, if you want to feel good, if you want a nice thing to watch, the Martin Short documentary.
0: Yeah, that was really cute.
1: And it's called Marty.
0: Life is short.
1: Yeah. Now that's, you're eavesdropping again, but it's pretty neat to see how celebrities vacation at his place up in, it's called Snug Harbor. Mm-hmm. And I went and looked it up. I'm like, man, that is pretty cool. It's tucked away in there.
0: Yeah. And it was a place he went as a kid.
1: Yeah.
0: And so he was able to get a place there and invite, you know, what I loved about that was, it's such a great group of friends that it reminded me of my group of friends. Mm-hmm. And when you have a common interest like that when you're young, and these guys were all in comedy, they were all in theater, and they all had sex with each other when they were in their 20s.
1: Kind of weird.
0: I mean, it is weird, but not really. They were all, this was this kind of, if you can think of this like group of friends that you had as high school or college age people, when you had this large group of people and you worked together, those relationships kind of pop up out of nowhere and just as quickly dissolve. And I thought that was a really real but enjoyable part of that particular doc, too.
1: Marty, life is short. Nobody's dead. Well, they are. They're all, a lot of them are dead. sorry. There's death. It's everywhere. We'll be right back.
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0: Yes, kiss.
1: Shout it out loud. 8:40 with Dwyer and Michaels, Friday of Memorial Day weekend.
2: I had to have Hairball translate a story I want to bring to you because it's in a language I don't even recognize. Like, I can't even recognize some of the like symbols that they use. What language is that, Hairball?
3: Norwegian.
2: And my browser doesn't automatically translate. I thought it was German.
1: Okay.
2: But it's Norwegian.
1: Well, while we're waiting for it to fully translate, I've got a headline for you. Let's take it to the to our Transportation Bureau and the airline division. You tell me the rest of the story. United Airlines passenger at 36,000 feet did what?
2: Returned from the restroom, sat down, and buckled their safety belt loosely around them.
1: Okay. That's Dwyer's guess. At 36,000 feet, this United Airlines passenger did what?
3: Tried to open a door.
1: Tried to open a door. Goose?
4: Pass gas.
1: Oh, come on. I already got a stupid guess from Dwyer. He's ruining my great game.
4: Pooped himself.
1: Pooped himself? Okay. Well, I got to give it to my main man.
2: Dwyer.
4: Poop.
1: No. I would have also accepted beat the crap out of somebody because he did both of those things. Oh. He tried to open the door and beat up people.
4: Dang.
1: This is United Flight 1551. They had to turn around and go back to Dulles last night. 145 passengers, 6 crew on board. They departed at 6:46, making a 5-hour flight. That's when they had to land unexpectedly, less than 2 hours into the flight. United 1551, they're asking me, what door did the passenger try to open?
5: The thing where we keep the coffee right up here. He wanted more.
1: Which door?
2: Mm-hmm.
1: Door 2 left, 36,000 feet, he says. And then he beat up one of my passengers. Are there any injuries? Not to our knowledge. Yeah, don't open your door, otherwise he'll take you out. He was met by law enforcement and taken away. Flight was canceled. Customers were provided overnight accommodations. But give us the name of the person, right? Don't give me that, you know, innocent until proven guilty. You make accusations about anybody and everybody except these guys. I did learn this. If your behavior causes a flight, a commercial flight, to be diverted, you can have to repay the cost, jet fuel, labor, this, that, the other. Mm-hmm. But there is a fine associated with it. Do you know what it is? How much?
2: It's got to be like in the thousands. Let's say $2,000.
1: $43,000.
2: Oh, damn.
1: All right. How are we doing in terms of people who want to open a door? Yeah, one, not the, you know, bathroom or where the coffee is stored. A door that they shouldn't. And other than the overhead bin or the bathroom, there is no other door that you should be opening on a plane, right? Mm-mm. How many unruly passenger incidents

0: have we experienced or reported on so far in 2026? And how are we trending?
1: More than in 2025, but I don't know how many by number. But I'm sure it's more than last year by this time.
0: Okay. Hairball is more or less?
2: It's got to be less.
0: Less? All right. Goose, you still sticking with farts? How many was it? I'm going to say fart, Michaels.
3: No, well, certainly less than COVID. I think that was probably the peak of everybody going crazy.
0: Aha. I will give you one bonus point for that answer because the air travel restarting following the phase out of COVID. That's when there were nearly 6,000 reports of people freaking out because we forgot how to just sit still for 4 hours in a plane seat. In 2024, the FAA lodged 2,100 reports of, they just call it unruly passenger.
1: Okay.
0: So it's not everybody trying to rip open a door.
1: Right. Sometimes they're just
0: beating somebody up, sure, or who's going to make me. Last year, it was 1,621. So far this year, and I'm going to need you to help me do some of the math here, 608.
1: Well, we're not even halfway through the year yet.
0: We got seven more months to go. For 5 months, we've done, I mean, we're right on track to break the record.
1: It's about 120 a month we're averaging.
2: 121 a month.
0: All right. So if we stay at this pace, we'll clock in with a reduction compared to last year, right?
2: Doing the final adding here.
0: Hold on. We're mathing on the radio. This is good.
2: What was last year?
0: 1,621.
2: Yeah, we're doing better. Okay. 1,452 if we keep the same pace.
0: So while it seems like it's a lot, because there's more, I think there's more people trying to rip open the door so that we can get a little fresh air in here.
1: Maybe more reported.
0: Yeah.
1: And it also could be, too, that we're coming into the busy travel season. So maybe year over year, we'd have to compare like months to see when the most are reported during the year. Like, is the busy, I know the busy summer vacation time is coming up, but does that coincide with more reports of incidents happening? Or are people just generally crankier at the beginning part of the year and it tapers off? Like, you see enough people get arrested, you go, man, maybe I should just shut up.
0: Well, there's not any of that. There's must obey all signs and posted placards. Who says? Who says? The man with the zip ties. That's who says. 8:47. We'll be back.
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4: 8:51, as I mentioned the other day, 1 point, every member of my family, immediate family, was in a different state in the country. And now it's just me and my daughter. Hairball, bubbler, is that a seltzer drink or is that just an energy drink? Or
5: It's a sparkling water seltzer drink.
4: But no alcohol?
5: No.
4: Okay. I just got a text message from my daughter who's in the state of Iowa with me. My wife is in Wisconsin. My son is in Indiana. My daughter, other oldest daughter, is in Georgia. Just a little while ago, she says, "Hey, did you drink my last bubbler out of the fridge yesterday?"
6: Uh-oh. Did you drink it?
4: Well, I wrote back to her. I said, "I don't think so. Did you ask Snickers?" That's her cat. How'd I do?
6: Well, did you drink it or not?
4: I don't recall. I have this thing where my blacked out. So, you know, I'll think about it, but I text her.
6: Well, since it's not alcoholic, I would say you absolutely drank it.
4: I don't like your rush to judgment, but it's...
6: I mean, I thought about it for a good minute and a half before I said anything.
4: You didn't even have time to deliberate. You know, you don't have... You're beyond a reasonable doubt, huh? I mean, I wish I could remember more, but what about the other cat? You know, why is it always me? She's writing back. Everybody hide. I might be in trouble here. Dear Dorks, what did you say the number was? The record? The largest number in 10 years for people misbehaving on, this is just domestic flights. But it also includes flights that originated but heading internationally. Not, this is just for our country. 5,973. That's the record, the largest in 10 years. No word on if, I mean, this guy was taken off and I think they put like a spit mask on him and everything. If they take you off of the plane and like your freight, you know, like they put you on a hand cart, you're in big, big trouble with the authorities. You will not be flying anytime soon.
3: Eagle 1023.

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1: Doesn't have to be old to be a classic.
0: No. Goose, is that the correct emphasis? That's the way he sings.
2: I think they call it Rescue.
0: Yeah, but that's not how he sings it, and I like to be accurate. Rescued from Foo Fighters.
2: Wrong emphasis on the syllable? What's the saying?
0: Rescued, Foo Fighters, Rescued, it doesn't matter. Starting Monday, it's our Foo Fighters flyaway. Or as we like to call it, or as I like to call it, the Foo Fighters flyaway. Goose hates that name. I think it's genius.
2: No, it's dumb because that's not even a Foo Fighters song.
0: I know. 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
0: See, that's a little tweak, and then people will go, wait, is Def Leppard going to be there? 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
3: Fighters!
0: You don't hear the genius there, huh? Genius comes in many forms, Goose. This isn't one of them.
2: Which form is this?
0: This is the
2: stupid version.
0: Hey.
3: Fighters.
0: Yeah, put your split devil horns in the air and go, I don't care. I'm so wasted. Yeah.
2: So do we need to have a conversation with Dave Grohl and be like, hey, can you do us a favor and just play one song?
0: Now you're thinking. I love it. This is good. I got chills. See, this is it.
1: Dear Dorks, when you were talking about the Foo Fighters memorabilia at the Rock and Roll Hall of Fame, I was just there. The
3: Foo Fighters.
1: The large Foo Fighters display is gone. However, the ragged coattails of Kurt Cobain that Dave Grohl rode are still there.
0: Oh, okay. All right. Give you a little foo for thought.
1: When you hear the code words, plug them in.
3: Fighters.
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0: today. Because you can't only win by listening on the radio. That's
1: a damn shame. I know.
0: That's stupid and passe now. Mm-hmm. Now you gotta have your computer all ready to go and your phone all programmed and yes.
1: It's gonna catch on. People love it. It's exciting. It's different. It's.
2: Did you just steal a sample from White Lion?
1: I don't think so. I got a missing a can of bubbler that I'm dealing with right now, and now you're saying that I just. So it's Def Leppard, White Lion, and the Foo Fighters.
2: It sounds like a great bill.
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0: right. You know, sometimes this old town just seems so hopeless. Remember when the good times was a little bit more in focus, without all the hocus pocus dominocus. I wrote this song seeing a band concert. The name was Crocus.
1: Hocus pocus dominocus.
0: Tom Petty and the Heartbreakers. Here comes my girl.
2: Dwyer and Michaels here, 9:13. Police received a report Sunday morning of a young driver behind the wheel of a bus in the area around Grimstad. This is that story from Norway that finally got translated. The bus was traveling west, and the police finally stopped the vehicle about 40 miles west of town. The driver of the bus is a miner, and I don't mean somebody who works in the mines. I mean someone who's not... Well, he's 14. He was taken into care by the police and child welfare services.
3: Yes, so? How did he do?
2: Everything's fine. He drove fine because it's not the first time he stole a bus. The 14-year-old boy is the same one who stole a bus in Oslo this year and drove it to Sweden.
4: Hail to the bus driver, bus driver, bus driver. Hail to the bus driver, man.
2: He also stole a bus last November.
5: He drinks and he crosses.
2: The boy drove around for 3 hours, stopping in different towns before finally deciding to return the bus on his own.
3: Okay.
2: He was seen on CCTV and identified as a 14-year-old. He seems to want to drive a bus.
3: So this is where we are as a society. We got to bag our own groceries. The kids are driving their own bus, and they're all mad about it. He did great. He brought it back. He didn't commit any crime. I mean, other than driving without a license
2: and stealing the bus.
3: And stealing the bus. But, I mean, come on.
2: Kid. After he stole the bus, he posted a video of himself driving it around.
3: Yeah. Got to get them clicks.
2: That's how the cops could tell who it was.
3: Well, he's got to monetize his actions because he's too young to be paid.
2: Reports were coming in from a bus that would not stop at their normal stops.
3: No, man.
2: I'm standing here.
3: I'm making good time.
2: I even raised my hand. Bus goes right by me.
3: Yep.
2: Other people called and said that the driver of the bus looked like he couldn't see over the top of the steering wheel. The bus rode for 300 kilometers from Oslo to Kristiansand before it was put away.
6: That's 186 miles.
4: Hail to the bus driver, bus driver, bus driver.
3: If they were still doing the Real Men of Genius, they would, here's to you, kid. Here's a Bud Light.
0: You drove that bus like a boss.
2: So you might as well
0: drink up.
2: Underage.
0: That's
2: drink
0: right.
2: And drive.
0: You act like adult, you get to drink like adult.
2: Yeah, I feel like he's going to absolutely get a job there driving a bus. I mean, now he certainly has more experience than any other applicant. He just got to wait till he's, you know.
0: Not till you're 12,
2: 18,
0: son.
2: 18.
3: Is he behind bars?
2: Mm-mm.
3: Okay, because he
2: was released to his folks.
3: Yeah, right, because of, so yeah. There you go. Mm-hmm. Everybody wins, see?
0: Chad says, Def Foo White. Dear dorks, we are not worthy. We are not worthy to Michael's brilliant creativity. Love the thing you did with the foo.
3: Fighters!
0: Did you see the other message?

0: flux. So
1: in flux or in a heap?
2: Yes, I've gone on to mower repair. So I've had to take time off from my refrigerator service.
1: Hey Goose, Dwyer's got another side hustle if your mom's interested in getting that lawnmower running.
3: Well, I actually have lawnmower repairs that I need. I tried to fix the carburetor and I failed at it.
1: Yeah.
3: So now every time that I use my mower, I only can fill it up about a 4 or 5 second count because that's what it takes to mow my lawn.
1: Yes.
3: Anything else that's left in my mower when it's done will not be in the mower when I want to mow it next time.
2: Yeah, it leaks out because that little plastic piece in the carburetor is disintegrating.
3: Oh, you sound good.
2: Oh, I know exactly what's wrong with it. I got the same problem with my lawn boy, and I put it up on my I put it up on my workbench, took a look at it, saw what the problem was, and I went and bought a Toro at the Ace Hardware there up in Eldridge. They were very friendly and very nice people, too. They said, "We don't get celebrities in here every day to buy yard equipment." I said, "What, did Tom Cruise come in or something?"
1: What about a dirty hippie like me?
2: Then a guy, and this is
1: we don't get celebrities in here.
2: This is great and awful at the same time. And Michaels, I know you'll know exactly what I'm talking about.
1: Yes.
2: I go in there and I'm just looking, and I knew they had one because I went online. So there it is. And I'm like, I tell the woman, "Hey, I'd like to buy this." I said, Do I just roll it up to the counter, or what do I do? And she's like, we'll have Dan do it or whatever. And so Dan comes over. I'm sure I don't got his name right. He goes, "Hey, are you Dwyer or Michaels?" And I respond with my same funny line that I've been using for 30 years, which is I'm the funny, good-looking one. And Michaels is the funny-looking one. I've said that my whole life. And it might not even be true, but it makes people laugh. And he goes, "Oh, man, that's so cool. I got to tell you a story." And I know what's coming. The stories we get now are always about how long we've been on the air and how old we are. "Man, I went to your adult Easter egg hunt." Now, let me tell you, this guy was not a guy who was old enough to come to our adult Easter egg hunt. "I went to your adult Easter egg hunt when you had it at the stadium, and you had the one guy in the rabbit suit." And I'm like, "Oh, when we had Tattoo out there." "Yeah, yeah, Brady Street Stadium. Yeah, that was cool. That's cool." He's like, "Yeah, my dad took me there when I was 6. He's like, "I've been listening to you ever since." I'm like, "Oh, that's so cool. How old are you now?" 37. Oh, God.
1: Well, listen, my little fetus, I'd love to continue this conversation, but as you well aware, I got my lawn needs to be mowing. Yeah. And when we started this, I was in compliance with the city ordinance. Right. And now we can. And by the way, I'm not Michaels.
2: Man. So I'm out of the refrigeration business. I'm just selling a handyman special right now.
1: The other morning, I stopped into Quickstar because they have energy drinks on sale, 3 for $6.
2: I hear you're having trouble finding any drinks at your house.
1: Yeah. Oh, I got a text back from my daughter, the one who accuses me of stealing. You know, "Hey, did you drink my last bubbler?" Before she even asked the cats. And I said, "Yeah, I don't think so. Ask Snickers." And she texted me back. She's like, "Oh, that's okay. I found a rain in the big refrigerator." And I'm like, "Hey, that's mine." Mm-hmm. So
2: not anymore.
1: Anyway, the other morning, I'm racing in because they got them 3 for $6. And there's a guy who's like, "Got a little close, ain't ya?"
2: Looks like it's going to be a long song to start the show.
1: "Cut a little close, ain't ya?"
2: Now, you wouldn't have had this problem if you had had a secondary refrigerator in your house that you could have, maybe plugged in the garage.
1: My wife leaves and goes up to Wisconsin, and we don't have any food, and I'm having to get a hunting license, and my daughter, who is getting married but still lives at home, can't get her off of the cell plan. There's nothing. I ate my shoe for dinner last night.
3: Why do you mention it? Because you have a refrigerator for sale?
2: That's exactly right. If Michaels was smart, he'd pick up this handyman special, which is at a great deal right now.
1: Well, how much?
2: How much you got?
1: Listen.
2: I mean, you got

0: to do a teeny tiny bit of work to get this thing back up to perfect condition.
1: I heard it's got a thermostat issue, though.
0: But not really. The thermostat comes with it. It just sits on the shelf, and then you just put it in, plug it in, and ready to go.
2: So it's more like a cooler than a refrigerator?
0: Right now, it's more like a small casket.
1: Oh, so you didn't take the doors off of it because, you know, if you throw away a refrigerator, you got to take the doors off of it. Uh-huh. Do you know why? Because children crawl inside and they die.
0: Well, luckily, this one's got a big hole in the side of it, so there's no risk of suffocation.
1: They call that a breather. Did it come from Maytag, or did it come from Frigidaire with this big hole in the side of it?
0: No, the hole was added by the Dwyer Corporation.
1: Okay, the Dwyer Corporation.
0: It's so much easier to reach in and grab a drink, though. You don't even have to open the door.
1: Really?
0: Just right in.
1: And you say you're going to put this on Marketplace, huh?
0: Handyman special.
1: Well, my wife is out of town, and we usually make decisions about new appliances as a couple.
0: Yeah, new appliances.
1: Okay.
0: This is pre-owned handyman special.
1: Previously.
0: The money you'll be saving
1: enjoyed. Yes. It's almost like it's a broken refrigerator.
0: It almost is.
1: Almost?
0: It's very close to broken.
1: All right.
0: But instead, handyman special.
1: Do you deliver?
0: Nope.
1: Okay. Well, you drive a tough bargain.
0: If you want to take a look, I know this is a big purchase. If you want to take a look at it and see if it would be perfect for what I'm talking about, it's $100 to come look at it. And then, that's non-refundable.
1: Okay,
0: but I will apply it to the cost of your purchase.
1: That seems a little shady.
0: Yeah, I know it does. Side hustles are not shady. That's the whole thing. That's a side hustle.
1: Okay.
0: I can't make my full money doing this. This is just my walking around money.
1: Do you also run these cameras around town to catch people going too fast?
0: Hey. I can paint that freezer to look just like one of the cameras.
1: Oh, and set it on the side. You're like in a school zone. That'll get people to slow down.
0: I could sit inside it with just my hand out the hole and they just pay as they go by.
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1: Hairball, do you still have that that video on the website? I think you put it up a couple days ago. We just never got around to the story about the woman at the Tim Hortons.
2: Yes, I do.
0: What happened at the Tim Hortons?
1: It was another fight, right? A woman flew into a rage because her Tim Hortons order was wrong. I thought Tim Hortons was only in Canada, but I guess they're in the States now, too. She was in Indiana, right? Is that? It was a Fort Wayne Tim Hortons, Anita Grayson. She stormed in after about just after 8 o'clock last weekend and berated a 17-year-old female worker when she was upset about her drive-through order being wrong. So she, I mean...
0: Well, that's a punishable offense. I mean, you got it wrong.
1: Mm-hmm.
0: What was wrong about it?
1: Well, the footage released says she shouts at the worker. Then the shift manager has to come in. She got something wrong in the order, and I don't know exactly what. But she's shouting at the 17-year-old female worker. Then the 20-year-old shift manager steps in and asks her to calm down and tries to get her to leave. Police say that the supervisor then touched Grayson.
0: Oh, dear.
1: Who is 75 years old.
0: Oh.
1: When the furious customer stepped toward the young worker.
0: Mm-hmm.
1: Grayson then pushed the manager and punched her on the left side of her face. Police say...
0: Her order was wrong, Dwyer.
1: Police say the 75-year-old hit the 20-year-old hard enough to leave scratches and send her glasses flying. As Grayson moved closer to the employee, the manager pushed her back. Grayson responded by shoving her hand in the manager's face, triggering a melee that ended with the both of them on the floor. Mrs. Grayson then grabbed the shift lead by the hair and pulled her to the ground and rolled on top of her. The manager can be seen swatting at Grayson's arm, trying to protect herself as she's being held by her hair. Two Tim Hortons employees moved in and attempted to separate the two, but struggled to get the shift lead's hair out of Grayson's hand. Mm. During the struggle, Ms. Grayson pulled a chunk of hair from the shift leader's head, leaving a raw area bleeding on the top of her head. Fort Wayne police were called to an altercation involving a reported battery. Once the fight ended, the employees returned behind the counter and Grayson sat down at a table and made a phone call.
0: Yep, because her order was wrong.
1: About 10 minutes after the fight, Grayson laid down on the floor. Paramedics were called and performed life-saving measures at the scene, but Grayson later died at the hospital. Her cause of death was not disclosed. Grayson's daughter, Tonda, says her mother had congestive heart failure and was wearing a heart monitor just a week before the fight, as she demanded action. Well, what kind of action do you want? Your mom was... You should not enter a coffee shop for a coffee and a donut and come out unalived. This is diabolical. That's an elderly lady. That isn't how we treat our senior citizens. We're careful with them. We make sure they have everything they need. We don't jump on them and attack them and scare them to death. This is still her daughter talking. The department said it hadn't planned on releasing the footage, but it felt compelled to counter a dangerously false narrative, spreading alongside a partial clip making the rounds on social media that showed only the fight and ended with the 75-year-old on the floor. The Allen County Coroner's Office has yet to rule on Grayson's cause and manner of death, but preliminary findings show there were no significant contributory injuries by the fight at Tim Hortons. You can see this video at tudorks.com. How much of it do we have?
2: It's about a 90-second video that the police... It's exactly what the police put up, raw footage of it.
0: But we're pretty sure that had the order been correct, everything would have been fine.
1: She'd still be walking around enjoying that coffee and donut or whatever it was that she ordered. I can tell you, I've had a lot of wrong orders in my life. And I've been mad about a couple of them, typically when it has to do with the kids and you have to leave the drive-thru lane and go into the restaurant and say, look, my kid didn't want cheese on the cheeseburger. Could you? They wanted the cheese,
0: sir,
1: but they wanted it
0: separate. The name implies

0: It's not a cheeseburger. It's a hamburger.
1: Right, but I asked specifically for the cheese on the cheeseburger to be separate. So, but I never swung at anybody or any, you know what I mean? It's just...
0: Would you like to go a couple rounds, sir? Because I'm ready. I made varsity track this year. And the daughter is pretty sure that them screwing up the order is the reason that her mother is dead.
1: Yeah. Well, that's not the way we treat our senior citizens. I think if you look at the video, you'll see that the senior citizen was full on responsible for everything that happened. It is a... Did you move that back up to today's show notes?
2: Yep, it's in the show notes, okay. Brought to you by Pond Central.
1: Wow. You have to see it to believe it. You would not believe this woman's 75 years old. And I was going to say she could probably take me in a fight, but... that really doesn't say anything about anybody's physical fitness, does it? So you just have to look at it and go, gee whiz, gee, suppose she could have handled herself any differently.
0: She could not. Ask her daughter. Alive, there's nothing more. She did everything within her power. That's her on about four, okay? Had she gone up to eight or nine, you know, this is the hill that she dies on.
1: Mm-hmm.
0: Somebody said Tim Hortons, the coffee to die for. Well, I hope they're happy. We still don't know what was wrong about the order.
1: No, we don't.
0: Two creams!
1: The biggest mystery.
0: Two creams! Who's in charge here?
1: You ever have to order a cheeseburger with the cheese on the side?
0: I have not. Do they get all stupid and quiz you? Sir, did you say a cheeseburger with no cheese, but you want the cheese on the side? The side of what?
1: The side of the burger. It's
0: the side of the burger.
1: Yeah, the kids, man. Okay. They're enough to drive you to drink.
0: Is there any particular bun shape you'd like?
1: For some reason, one of the kids, and I refuse to name which one, got it in their mind that the cheeseburger had different stuff on it that they liked than the hamburger, but they wanted the cheese to eat by themselves. Mm. They like to eat the cheese without anything else on it.
0: I got a cure for that, Tony. Order the McSloppy. That way, nobody's happy.
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0: Offspring.
1: Dwyer and Michael's in 947. I know we're going to maybe see a sprinkle or two today, depending on where you live in the area. But tomorrow's supposed to be perfect. And I wanted to throw this out there just in case you were looking for something fun to do. And if you have a cool car, you're absolutely welcome. But if you just love cool cars and that whole culture, I recommend heartily going to the Rock Island County Fairgrounds for the 5th annual Sandra Lee Memorial Car and Bike Show.
0: Oh.
1: It's going to be a blast, including our friend Jim Hetz is going to be out there. There's going to be some legendary artists who are going to do the one line at a time panel jam.
0: Yeah.
1: Where each one of the artists starts a panel jam and then they move the panels around. So each one of the artists continues a line or an idea until they're all finished and they auction them off for charity. There's also the Voodoo Larry and Ruby arriving with the Voodoo Sahara, the world's most radical 1954 custom Kaiser, a rolling work of art that has to be seen to believed. And I wouldn't lie to you.
0: I don't believe it.
1: Yeah, it's because you haven't seen it.
0: Oh.
1: Thanks for proving my point. That's starting at 9 o'clock. Goes from 9 until 3. I don't know all the information.
0: I think you did.
1: I know there's cars.
0: 9 until 3.
1: All right, okay, good.
0: That's it.
1: All right. All right.
0: Earlier this week, Dwyer had a problem with the guy who is taking his bring your dog to work mantra too far. He works as a bank robber.
1: Well, okay.
0: And he brought his dog.
1: Right. He brought his dog to rob the bank. I don't.
0: Okay. You didn't like that. I got a different story. Here's a guy in the same line of work, a similar line of work. Yeah. Anthony Rhodes. He did not bring his dog to work. Mm-hmm. He brought something else to his job as a thief. If you're going to steal from Walmart, what would you steal?
1: Oh, God, there's so much. But I think I would go money.
0: Money?
1: Okay. Yeah.
0: No, not Anthony. Anthony,

0: went straight to the fine jewelry section at Walmart, but he needed to create a diversion. Didn't bring a dog. He brought fireworks.
1: Interesting.
0: Now, I don't know. It says in one story he brought fireworks. In another story, it says he loaded fireworks into a shopping cart. So I thought Walmart doesn't sell fireworks in their store.
1: Well, maybe they sell those like fake fireworks, you know, the ones that are like...
0: I've seen the diversion he created. These are not fake fireworks because that's... He's in the Walmart. This is in Maryland. He was putting boxes of fireworks into one of the carts. Then he goes to get some camping fuel and a bunch of kids' clothing in that section of the store, right? Which is kind of a distance away from the fine jewelry section. Sets the fireworks on fire. When they start to go off, everybody, customers, staff, they either flee the store or go and try to take care of the fire, thus creating the diversion and the opportunity to fleece the fine jewelry section.
1: Okay, fine jewelry.
0: That's what it says.
1: Okay, I'm not taking issue with it.
0: While that was happening, police say, and security footage, unless it's doctored, shows him breaking into the jewelry counter and taking multiple pieces of fine jewelry. Estimated value, $10,000.
1: Who?
0: Now, how much did it cost to create that type of diversion?
1: More than the amount he stole from the jewelry department?
0: Yeah. And I'm not talking about the cost of the fireworks. The total cost of the diversion.
1: Right.
0: He got caught because he was wearing a Jefferson baseball t-shirt. That's how they were able to trace him. And they're quick to point out he is not connected with the baseball team.
1: Oh, good.
0: As if his big fat ass didn't give it away. Oh, my God. Did you see this athlete? He gone bad. That? He's wearing a t-shirt and a smock.
2: When he actually sets the fire, he actually removes his jacket, exposing that Jefferson University baseball t-shirt. That gave our investigators just a little bit of a clue on who this person is.
0: You didn't look at his beer belly and go, okay, we don't need to bring any other members of the team in.
1: Right.
0: That's how they caught him. They say his little stunt to get $10,000 worth of jewelry, which he wasn't able to get away with, $10 million.
1: Oh, my God.
0: Fire, smoke, and water damage.
3: I saw a comparison that it was like causing $1,000 worth of damage in order to steal a chocolate bar.
0: Right. Yeah, that's pretty good.
1: Dang. And they caught him because he had a beer belly and he was...
0: It was wearing that baseball, Jefferson University baseball t-shirt.
1: They're like, beer belly, got to be first baseman, right?
3: Well, I'm confused because it said that was how they found him, but then the next line in the story I read said, but he has no affiliation with that school.
0: Right. So they went and searched. I mean, the guy... this guy hasn't seen the inside of a university in quite some time.
1: And how much longer than seeing the inside of a baseball stadium?
0: Even longer. So you got this Kenny Powers wannabe baseball player robbing the fine jewelry section at Walmart. And didn't work. He's thinking about bringing a dog with him next time.
1: Good idea.
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8: 958.
9: Also this weekend, lots of graduations going on, too. I know there's a lot here in the Quad Cities and probably where you listen to us. Just keep this in mind. Both graduates and moms and dads, some of these people that you're graduating with, this will be the last time you see them ever. It's kind of a weird thing that I noticed, especially with Katie, but also with Joey when he was in high school. Like a lot of these people that you see week after week after week, day after day because of events and activities and all this stuff, that just sort of dries up at the end of high school. And some of these people, you don't even know it, but yeah, you'll just not see them anymore. After this weekend, and just kind of take a second and breathe it all in if you can.
8: Yeah. There still are some of those golf cards available. More than half off. Because think about it, if it weren't for Dad, you would not be here. All right.
9: That's true.
8: No Dad, no you. Treat him right. SeizeTheDeal.com has those golf cards, all the stuff we talked about. Yes.
9: Didn't Dad also say, I brought you into this world and I could take you out?
8: Yeah, but that was after he had a couple of drinks because you got him a tie last Father's Day. Just get him a golf card. He's much cheerier and he's out of the house. Here's some golf cards. Now I will take you out to the course.
9: Right. See,
8: everybody wins. In the show notes,
10: everything we talked about today, it's brought to you by Pond Central, by the way. Got the guy who was, you know, causing $10 million worth of damage to get $10,000 worth of jewels. That documentary you were talking about. And then the lady who got in a fight at Tim Hortons and then laid down on the floor and died.

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0: Hey, we got the audio of the air traffic controllers with the guy who freaked out and tried to rip off the door and beat up a passenger.
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3: Team 51, Potomac approach, welcome. Expect runway 1 right.
0: So this is an emergency diversion, and the air traffic controller, listen how polite he is. Potomac approach, welcome. That's what he says. Welcome. How's everything by you?
3: 1551, Potomac approach, welcome. Expect runway 1 right.
2: Yep, we'd like 1 right, United 1551.
0: So he's asking, you know, he's got to get this thing on the ground because there's a guy freaking out.
1: Trying to open the door.
0: Listen to the next question.
3: And do you have a gate number yet?
0: Do you have a gate number yet?
2: Negative.
1: Negative.
3: Hey, now 1551, they're asking me what door did the passenger try to open.
0: What door did the passenger try to open?
2: Door 2L at 36,000 feet and then assaulted a fellow passenger.
0: Mm-hmm. Wow. Welcome. All right. Have a great Memorial Day weekend. Don't forget, you'll be listening on Monday for the first Code Words.
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0: 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We're sending you the Foo Fighters friggin' flyaway from the geniuses, Dwyer and Michaels. Don't you dare miss it. Thanks for listening. We'll talk to you again on Tuesday.
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Pizza Hut is going nostalgic. They're going to redo some restaurants to go back to 1982 with a checkerboard tablecloth and those red cups to drink your Diet Coke. 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

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We're going to need a fun beverage and some time by the lake, and that'll be a fun weekend.

0: 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A lot of music, not a lot of talk. 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

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Ozzy Osbourne, movie in the works, all about the relationship between Ozzy and Sharon. And I don't have a release date yet. But when I do, you'll know. Ozzy is on.

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We'll kick off with Doc Holliday. We love Doc Holliday, and even more when he has all that fun coming at 4 o'clock.

If you're driving somewhere right now, you're not alone. Very busy travel weekend. Hands at 10 and 2 on the steering wheel. Drive safely, right? And an opportunity to explain to the kids.

is what 10 and 2 means. The left hand on the 10, if you had an analog clock, they've got the digital, they don't know what we're talking about. Left hand on the 10, right hand on the 2. Just drive.

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Paul McCartney has a new album coming. And if he's not retiring, nobody's retiring. Details on the new Paul McCartney project coming up in three songs.

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0: a thought we haven't had yet today. Why does Paul McCartney never take a selfie with a fan? He said he doesn't want to feel like a monkey, basically. He doesn't want to pose. He did see a monkey one time in Saint-Tropez, and people were taking pictures with a monkey, and he thought that was just a little awkward, and so he doesn't want to be that, and he does not take pictures with people. So don't ask Paul McCartney. He does have a new album coming next Friday, and people may be asking for pictures, but May 29th, new solo album from Paul McCartney. Yay. Beatles are coming up next.
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0: 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He probably could, but he's not going to. Def Leppard.
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1: I'm KWWL meteorologist Brandon Libby. We're going to have plenty of clouds today, but we should remain dry. High temperatures are in the upper 60s with a breezy southeast wind gusting to 25 miles per hour. We'll have more clouds tonight. A few sprinkles are possible. Lows fall to the mid-50s. And then Saturday, a little bit more sunshine there. We'll get warmer with highs around 75, but also some isolated showers and storms are possible through the afternoon. That's your Storm Alert Weather 7 forecast.
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Song after song. 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

0: this week, we had the 44th anniversary of a pretty iconic movie, maybe the best of all time. Conan the Barbarian. It came out in 1982, Arnold Schwarzenegger. And they also announced that a new one is in the works, King Conan, and it will star Arnold Schwarzenegger. He's 78 now, and the premise behind the movie, he's been king for 40 years, and he kind of wonders if he still has it, you know, maybe a little more schlumpy than he used to be and not really in his heyday. And so he'll have to deal with all that, as many of us do from time to time. In the new Conan the Barbarian movie, King Conan, in the works now and out probably early 2027, but that might be fun. Rush up next, still in their heyday.
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3: I'm KWWL meteorologist Brandon Libby. We're going to have plenty of clouds today, but we should remain dry. High temperatures are in the upper 60s with a breezy southeast wind gusting to 25 miles per hour. We'll have more clouds tonight. A few sprinkles are possible. Lows fall to the mid-50s. And then Saturday, a little bit more sunshine there. We'll get warmer with highs around 75, but also some isolated showers and storms are possible through the afternoon. That's your Storm Alert Weather 7 forecast.
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Well, it's a big cookout kind of weekend. And how many barbecues in the backyard will have classic rock music playing? 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

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And then you go to Target and get another Pink Floyd t-shirt and some Windex.

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Well, it seems like a good idea, but is it, to have a Billy Joel movie from 1966 to 1972, the early years and his very first manager and all the things that happened to get him started? And Billy Joel's rep said, no, it could be legally and professionally misguided, and therefore it's a bad idea. And Billy Joel's upset about this, and he gave no authorization to this movie that is in the works. And so we'll see what happens. We've had some other unauthorized ones along the way that have been pretty good, but maybe not true. I don't know. So we'll have to ask Billy eventually, but it's going to be called Billy and Me. And

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5: I'm KWWL meteorologist Brandon Libby. We're going to have plenty of clouds today, but we should remain dry. High temperatures are in the upper 60s with a breezy southeast wind gusting to 25 miles per hour. We'll have more clouds tonight. A few sprinkles are possible. Lows fall to the mid-50s. And then Saturday, a little bit more sunshine there. We'll get warmer with highs around 75, but also some isolated showers and storms are possible through the afternoon. That's your Storm Alert Weather 7 forecast.
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Eagle 102.3, welcome to your Friday afternoon, and we are rolling to that extended weekend. Should be a whole lot of fun coming your way this afternoon. Of course, your explosive nerd news, not too far out from that with Tom Rex, and hopefully we don't have any spoilers, but we are going to talk the brand new Mandalorian and Grogu movie. We're also going to talk a new Yoshi game that just dropped, so should have a lot of fun for you this afternoon for you Nintendo fans, or for those of you that are fans of Star Wars. It's all on the way, but for now, back into the tunes with Van Morrison.

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Eagle 102.3, Tom Drake keeping you guys rocking. We are having some fun tonight. It is, of course, the kickoff to summer. That's, of course, the annual Verlo Mattress kickoff to summer. And it's happening this evening starting at 6 p.m. at Q Casino and Resort. Hoping to hear from Ken on that one sometime in the drive at 5. Of course, it is a free party featuring the music of Scrap Metal, the Gypsy Pistols, and Rock Steady. But remember, this one's indoors this time around, so you got to be 21 or older to attend. But it all kicks off at 6 p.m. Speaking of kicking things off, nerd news three tracks away right now, Lynyrd Skynyrd.

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0: 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Time for your explosive nerd news. We call it TNT, and that means Tom Rex is in the building. Thanks to my friends at Video Games, etc. What's going on, Tom?
1: We got some sales going on. Buy two, get one free on pre-owned games, movies, and collectibles. And speaking of movies, The Mandalorian and Grogu is out. I got to see it. It is good fun. It is not an Oscar-winning, earth-shattering, you know, deep movie at all. It is another adventure of The Mandalorian and Grogu going out. It's pretty much, you know, he walks into a room, Sigourney Weaver is in it, which is awesome. Now she's just the trifecta of sci-fi. Yeah. You know, she's the queen of sci-fi now. I mean, let's just give it to her. But she gives them...
0: What do you mean is?
1: Has been. Yeah,
0: she's
1: right.
0: Awesome, man.
1: And forever, right? Yeah, no, she is awesome. Love her. And, you know, she gives the Mandalorian a mission. Okay. And then he just goes, and then stuff blows up, chaos ensues. It's a great, fun action movie. The reason I bring it up is because just a lot of reviewers are getting way too serious with this stuff sometimes. Like, oh, it doesn't add to the Star Wars lore.

the storyline wasn't, you know, extremely deep. I'm like, no, things blew up and it was fun. There was a lot of fight scenes. There was a lot of shooting. Grogu was sweet and funny as he always is. Actually, he has some really good hysterical bits in this movie. And that's what I love about sci-fi dramedies, I call them, is like, yeah, you have the tech, you have the sci-fi stuff. You have a little bit of drama to add to the story, but then it's balanced out with humor. You always want that. I love it when they balance that stuff out. And Grogu definitely helps out with the funnies. He's super funny in this movie. So I had a great time. I had a ball watching it, but it doesn't add to like Star Wars lore or story. Does it go deep? No, and it doesn't need to be. Look at a prime example, The Acolyte. They tried adding to the lore and getting really deep and everything, and that thing was a disaster. Again, if you liked it, cool, good, great. I couldn't even finish it though. It was just, that was a time during when Disney was trying to

0: Because in The Mandalorian and Grogu, there was zero political agendas at all. It was just a fun thrill ride. It was really good. I enjoyed it. And I don't rate things 1 through 10. My rating is I got my money's worth. It was worth my time, and I was entertained. I had fun.
1: Speaking of which, I just finished up that we're going to switch to TV now. I just finished up the second season of Devil May Cry. Phenomenal. I would encourage anybody who is a fan of the video game series Devil May Cry in any capacity to go ahead and watch it. Obviously, not with children. It is extremely gory. There is some very funny humor in it, not for children also, and neither is the language. But the characters, the voice acting, the animation style, oh my goodness, phenomenal. If you're now, a fan
0: is it
1: of
0: like
1: Devil
0: a horror
1: Cry,
0: game or is it like a horror man. Like animated show kind of like so if you're a fan of like horror or if you're a fan of like I don't like epic, you know, like violence like TV like that is it kind of in that genre? I'm just thinking of
1: for those of you
0: that aren't familiar with the game. It's a very fast-paced action-packed game. Yes. Again, talk about a thrill ride, but I have heard this show is pretty intense, so I'm just wondering, what else would it compare to, I guess?
1: Okay, so the only way that I can explain the animation style is using the Devil May Cry series. Do you know the intro to, I think it's like the first game where he's hanging out in his studio with the pizza, and they bust in, and he starts flipping and flying and all that. That's it almost every episode.
0: Kind of like a rock and roll,
1: he's a rock and roll guy. The music is so awesome. They went in and they spent the money to get rights to use all these awesome modern rock songs. I mean, you'll hear stuff from Evanescence. You'll hear stuff from Korn,
0: really?
1: Disturbed, Metallica. They went all out on the music, and the fights are amazing.
0: Well, of course.
1: The music makes it even better because Dante kicks butt.
0: Yeah, he does kick butt. So it's so great. I'm glad to hear that because music adds to fight scenes
1: so well.
0: You know, so it's so nice that they budgeted out some dough to get some good music for some fight scenes. Because watch a fight scene without any music and see what happens. It's just not as electric. That's great. I love that.
1: Yeah, the direction of it, they did phenomenal with the music selection. And it's not always, you know, heavy rock. Sometimes it's like a really heavy drama scene. And they just did a great job building that universe.
0: So, and how many episodes are there?
1: So now there's a total of 16. You get 8 for the first season and 8 for the second. And, of course, it ends on an epic cliffhanger. Spoiler alert, it does end with Virgil taking on Mundus. And it just cuts.
0: See, that's my complaint right now about what they're doing in Hollywood. Like The Mandalorian and Grogu, it was a good movie. It could have been a series. It really could. It could have been that, you know, that's the other thing, too. It's like they waited a little too long to make this movie. It could have been a season 4 or something. But here we go. Every season of, it used to be 24 episodes for a season of something. And now we're getting 8, you know, something like that. It's like, wait, that's... What?
1: Exactly.
0: So it's like, come on, guys, give us some more. But I guess in this streaming age, I guess 24 is just too much to ask. I don't know. I'm not sure. But speaking of extreme, violent, hardcore horror, you know, games and stuff like that, if you're into that, you're going to love this next game that I'm going to talk about, Yoshi and the Mysterious Book.
1: Yeah,
0: okay,
1: super.
0: It is totally in the same ballpark. It is. Yeah, I just got it. It just came out. And I got in his. It is definitely a very different Yoshi game. I'm just kidding. It is not violent at all. It is definitely in the comfort zone game. It's the genre of comfort games. It is a Yoshi game. If you're a Mario fan, you are going to like this game, but it is a lot different. You find this mysterious book on Yoshi's Island. Bowser Jr. crash lands there and has it. He stole it from some library or something. You know, Bowser Jr. is up to his no good deeds again. And the book basically helps you, hey, I've never been able to actually explore what's in my pages. Can you help me? So Yoshi jumps into the pages, and it's a discovery and exploration type of game. It's one of the easiest games Nintendo's ever made. So if you just need a comfy game on a Sunday afternoon, this is definitely the thing you can do. And if you want to make it more challenging, you can try to find every single little thing. So when I played it, the first level, I tried to find every single little thing. And it did make it a little more challenging, and I got more out of it. But as in, like, fighting enemies and stuff like that, there wasn't much of that, but I'm not that deep into the game yet. We'll see. And then I'm going to try to see if I'm going to have some kiddos play it while I'm and see what they think and what's going on. The other thing is it's very text-heavy. So they do recommend it for, like, kids, like, families with kids that are, like, from 5 to 10, you know, so the parents can kind of play with them and help out and read things. And I think Nintendo kind of does this stuff on purpose sometimes because they want families to play together. But if you are looking for ultra violence, go watch Devil May Cry. You're not going to find it in Yoshi's Mysterious Island.

0: one. But here's the thing, though. With the new Yoshi game, this is the first time now that Nintendo has done different prices. Mm-hmm. Digitally, it is $59.99. Physically, it is $69.99. I paid $0 and 0 cents because of video games, etc. You can use trade-in to pay for your game.
1: There you go.
0: And even if you want to put it on layaway for a little while, you can use trade-in to make your layaway payments. You have to make one payment a month, and you can come in and do that. So I just brought in games that were collecting dust, that were paperweights that I haven't touched in years, and I'm like, hey, I'm going to put this to good use. I'm going to get a new Yoshi game because I'm a huge Mario fan. I love all the Mario games, and I definitely am a huge Yoshi fan, so I was really looking forward to this one. And I paid nothing. So, yeah, and you try doing that on the Nintendo eShop, you're not going to be able to do it.
2: Lots of other new stuff still out, obviously. If you are into underwater scares, Subnautica 2 is available on Early Access, Xbox, and PC. That is official as of May 14th.
0: How many titles has that sold now? How is that? That is like a... Not even a sleeper hit. It's an explosion out of the gate. Yeah. Didn't sell like 2 million copies in 2 days or some crazy thing?
2: It is terrifying. It's not even like supposed to be a scary game, but it is absolutely terrifying.
0: Subnautica 2 is?
2: I don't do deep water. And the mechanics and the unknown and the dark and the leviathans and stuff. Oh, my goodness.
0: No, so don't like watch Jaws or anything with a crack in it for you, man? No?
2: Yeah. Well, no, I love Jaws. I mean, I love it. I love the idea of it. You will never see me in the ocean, dude. Okay. You will never. I will not. Cruise ship? No, thank you, sir. I like dry land.
0: I will remember this now. Yeah, because so you can do Elden Ring. You can do Helldivers 2, all that stuff. But, you know, but don't go swimming, man. In the ocean.
2: Well, and even the parts of Black Flag is coming back out. Even the parts where you had to get the diving bell and go down to the sunken ships and there were the sharks around, that freaked me out.
0: Well, yeah. I mean, if you actually did see those, they're cool on TV.
2: Yeah.
0: I love sharks. I would love to go diving with sharks, but with a very huge cage.
2: Yes.
0: You know, I would never go free diving. You know, my wife thinks I'm nuts. She's like, you want to go swimming with sharks? I'm like, all right, let me rephrase this a little bit. Let me rephrase this. With lots of protection around me. Mm-hmm. You know, it's kind of the same thing. Like, lions are cool behind walls.
2: Right.
0: You know, like in their enclosure. But if I ever ran into one in the wild, I'd, you know, crap my pants.
2: Right,
0: you know,
2: exactly.
0: Right then and there. I'd be like, nope, this isn't cool anymore. No. So I totally understand. But it's just so funny because Subnautica, it's art style.
2: Oh, yeah.
0: It isn't like a scary art style. It is kind of an animated art style, I think. Isn't it?
2: Yeah. Like really cel-shaded, I think.
0: Yeah. Whereas in like Resident Evil Requiem, it's definitely like you see the gore. It's very detailed. Okay.
2: Other ones that are out now, of course, if you love racing, Forza Horizon 6 is officially out. There's a few other ones. Obviously, we talked about Yoshi and the Mysterious Book, which is officially available.
0: Super violent.
2: Yeah. Lego Batman Legacy of the Dark Knight is available for you guys, if that's something you want to do. Slime Rancher. Gotta love Slime Rancher. 007 First Light coming out May 27th.
0: That's weird. This one's a weird one. Yeah.
2: Well, is it going to be the return of GoldenEye, man?
0: I don't know, but what you described to me when we were off air, really, I was like, wait, what? Some people are going to love it, and some people are going to literally, well, it's going to get us a lot of business and broken controllers from throwing them.
2: Right.
0: So
2: one of the mechanics is that you're 007, which means you have a license to kill. It doesn't mean you just get to kill indiscriminately. So when you go into combat scenarios, if you are facing unarmed people, you will not have access to your weapons or guns.
0: That's crazy.
2: Until a character pulls out a weapon to use against you, you will not have your gun released, essentially. So there's stealth based to it. You have a license to kill, but you cannot just kill.
0: There better not be a nice little glitch there where there's like a delay.
2: I don't know.
0: Or anything like that. You know, hopefully they'll have that. If that does happen, they better have a patch ready to go, like really fast, because I guess people will get mad.
2: Now, it looked really good. The story seems interesting, and that one will come out on May 27th, so that's one you guys might want to check out. So, interesting
0: stuff. That is very different. It's Assassin's Creed adjacent. You know,
2: yes.
0: It's kind of. You know, yep. So you got to be stealthy. You got to be, you know, basically, you got to be an ultimate good guy. Like, yeah, you can't kill until you're threatened, but I don't know. I just remember back in the day, like, I just remember as a kid, you can't get in a fight. They have to punch you first, and then you can defend yourself. And you can, no, that is the most horrible advice you could ever give someone ever. If you feel threatened or something like that, you get them first, okay? So say you see someone, hey, they have a gun. I'm pulling my gun first, but in this game, it's not even going to let you pull it.
2: Yeah, yeah, I guess. I'm not sure how exactly that mechanic is going to work. They must have figured something out, but we'll see.
0: Wow. I kind of want to get it just to see that mechanic. I just want to see. I'm just interested to see how that will go, and if it'll... I haven't been infuriated by a video game since I was a kid. That might be it.
2: You must not be a dark.

0: Dark Souls fan.
1: I am not a Dark Souls. No. Yeah, I don't like beating my head against a wall for a living, you know.
0: I saw an interesting take from a psychologist specifically about people who plays Soul-style-like games.
1: You're all nuts? Yeah, I get all that.
0: Yeah, well, they say that the reason that people actually like those games is because it challenges how we react normally day-to-day. Because it causes us to see where our shortcomings are and figure out how to adjust and fix them. And it will infuriate and enrage us until we change our mechanics. And so it's on the player to change, not on the game to change. There's no easier mode. It's figure it out or die and keep dying and keep dying until you figure it out. It also, the way the game mechanics are built up is that they will absolutely punish you if
1: you think?
0: Get like emotional or get stressed out or don't handle it with a modicum of level-headedness.
1: No, you got to keep your cool and, okay, I'm in this situation. What's next? What's next? What's next? I did that for a little while because you talked about Elden Ring so well. I'm like, I got to try this out. And yeah, I got nowhere. I just went, okay, if I want to challenge myself this much, I'll play my old Nintendo games and try to finish an entire game with 3 lives. I remember those days. Those were infuriating. And you did have to change. So actually, it's funny that you say that because I'm like, I do remember back then, like, okay, this isn't working. What do you do now? And it did make your brain, like, you had to get tactical. You had to get different, you know. Me, in my old age, I like kicking my feet up, and so I tried fighting the Golden Knight in Elden Ring. Those of you that are
0: the
1: familiar,
0: first one?
1: The first one. And I'm like, hey, this is right away in the game. He looks awesome. I bet I can take him out. He smoked me so hard.
0: Run away.
1: Yeah, and I went back to that thing like 10 times. I'm like, no, there's got to be a way.
0: But then I let you beat him with my
1: So I finally gave up, and then, then I came here, hey, check out my character. I think I hit him once with your character, and he died. I'm like, are you kidding me right now? And then, I went to some castle later on. It's right in the beginning of the game. Uh-huh. It was probably harder than it was. I'd rate it up there with like trying to fight Mike Tyson and punch out. I'm like, you've got to be kidding me. There's like 6 dudes shooting arrows at you. And then there's this huge, I'm just going to call him a monster. Ogre. Yeah. Just drops out of the ceiling and now you got to fight him. And I'm like, okay, I'm going to Google this and see. There's got to be an easy way to do this. Or you got to get a horse. You got to do this. I'm like, okay, I don't have a horse. How do you get a horse? Oh, guess what? It's going to be a challenge to get a horse. So I just literally went, I didn't get infuriated, but I went, nope, this is not my cup of tea. I'm going to go and get my action-packed, super gory, violent Yoshi's in the Mysterious Island going and get some Kirby so I could love myself again. You know, I'm definitely a comfort, you know, game guy. I do like to play stuff. I like playing fantasy games and stuff that blows up every now and then, too. But I just don't want to, like, jump out a window while I'm playing a game either.
0: You can find all of these amazing games and then some at video games, etc. What's going on there, Tom?
1: Hey, we got a sale going on. It's buy two, get one free on pre-owned games, movies, and collectibles. You can mix-match, too, to get all those. You know, so you can get a game, you can get a movie and a collectible, and get one of those free. And then next week, we are going to be fueling up Mr. Fusion and going back to 1993, if you get that reference. You probably have back pains, knee pains, and arthritis right now. And you're awesome if you are able to get. So we're gonna throw some garbage into Mr. Fusion. Go back to 1993. We're going to talk about Mega Man X. A new comic book just came out for it, and it complements the game extremely well. It's actually almost like commentary and what's going on in their heads and what they're trying to do while you're playing the game. It actually goes to the levels of the game. So I can't wait to talk about that next week. Mega Man X.
0: That's Tom Rex. I'm Tom Drake. This is TNT, your explosive nerd news. Thanks to our friends at Video Games, etc. Just a game? I don't think so.
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Of course, your weekly racing hour is coming up in just a little bit with Kevin Coates and the Dubuque County Fairgrounds. Speaking of which, they have the Gearhead Mayhem Car Show coming up again June 9th. 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
3: I'm KWWL meteorologist Brandon Libby. We're going to have plenty of clouds today, but we should remain dry. High temperatures are in the upper 60s with a breezy southeast wind gusting to 25 miles per hour. We'll have more clouds tonight. A few sprinkles are possible. Lows fall to the mid-50s. And then Saturday, a little bit more sunshine there. We'll get warmer with highs around 75, but also some isolated showers and storms are possible through the afternoon. That's your Storm Alert Weather 7 forecast.
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Eagle 102.3, Tom Drake rocking with you as we're officially into your fair share hour, but we call it the weekly racing hour. Now, unfortunately, the weather has not cooperated with us lately, but hopefully we get in some racing this Sunday. More details coming up with Kevin Coates and Ethan Cameroud through the hour. Right now, Zep.

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0: Eagle 102, 3 time break, bringing you the best in classic rock. And of course, every Friday, I get to enjoy my 4 o'clock hour with Kevin Coates, who's here because we have our racing hour, thanks to our friends at the Dubuque Fairground Speedway. 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Well, Kevin, unfortunately, we weren't able to get into racing, but we're looking for another awesome weekend as we've got a very special race coming in.
1: You bet. We do have a great race coming in. It's the super late models are going to be coming in this Sunday, so come out and enjoy them. It's heavy-duty racing is what I call it. It's loud and it's fast, so come out and enjoy it.
0: Can you tell us a little bit about the difference between like our weekly racing and the SLMR late models that are coming in?
1: Well, I'm really going to leave that to the next guy to really tell you the difference. He's a lot smarter on that than I am. He'll give a better description. So, but it is, it's just, I guess for me, it's just, it's super racing is what it is. They come out and they're there to win and they're big and they're noisy. So
0: we will talk with Ethan Kamrud in just a little bit. Of course, he's also one of the guys you can catch on the track when you're looking at the Crown Vic class. Now, obviously when we have awesome races like that, we're talking, track prep, and you guys have a great team that's getting it done.
1: You bet. We do have a great team. Last week, you know, we got rained out. Mother Nature didn't like us for the second time this year already. And we had the rain the night before. We had the rain in the morning. We thought we'd get the track. We waited till I think it was about 10:30, 11 o'clock. And when you looked at the infield and the pits out there, it just wasn't going to work. Mm-hmm. But, yeah, we do have a great team that's ready to work on the track. We were all standing by from 7 o'clock on. And it just didn't work out. And we also have a board of directors that helps us out with a lot of things.
0: Of course, there's always opportunities to go and have fun. You guys have some stuff for the families that come in, people that come all the time that are loyal to the racetrack. And, of course, we have amazing sponsors to mention as well.
1: You bet. Some of our sponsors for this year –

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1: 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You guys also have some other options to save a little money or get a little extra back as well.
0: Yeah, don't forget, we have a loyalty card that we're trying this year. You can still get it, still be worth your while. You pay $50 and you get $100 in value. I know we'll make up for this last the rainout day. So make sure you check into our loyalty cards. You can still purchase them. We have the coloring books for the kids, so make sure you do that. A lot of the drivers send in pictures of this car, and our digital masters made them into a coloring book. And we also have our programs that you can buy for a dollar with a lot of great information in it.
1: Make sure to check it all out. Details, grab tickets, and more information at dbqfairspeedway.com. Of course, you can always check in with the staff there at the fairgrounds as well. We will be talking next with Ethan Cameroon. We'll get some more details on that SLMR late models, and we'll even talk a little bit about the support classes as well. Hopefully, that's all happening this Sunday at the Dubuque Fairgrounds Speedway.

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0: Eagle 102.3, we are running through your racing hour thanks to friends at the Dubuque Fairground Speedway. And of course, we've had him for the last few weeks. Great to have Ethan Kamrood in, who's going to be chatting with us all about this upcoming racing series with the SLMR late models coming in. Ethan, first off, what can you tell us about these vehicles and what we're going to experience on the track?
1: Now, on a normal Sunday night, you'll usually see the IMCA late models, which

0: So that's usually our main event every Sunday night, the Dubuque Fairgrounds Speedway. Now, these cars that are coming in, they're the super late models. Now, these are very much opened up, bigger motors, less rules to them than what we normally see on a Sunday night. Honestly, if you take what we normally see, our main premier event, the IMCA late models, and you put these cars against them, looks like the IMCA late models are out for a Sunday stroll, in my opinion. You know, it's a lot faster, a lot louder, a lot more action going on the speedway with these SLMR late models. So it can cause some really exciting racing. If you like fast speeds and some dirt flying, these are the guys to watch.
1: What else will we get to enjoy that night? Now, it's going to be everything, and that's the only change specifically, correct?
0: Yes, yeah, so all the support classes will still be there. You'll see your IMCA modified, sport mods, stock cars, hobby stocks, and then the Dubuque Crown Vics as well.
1: Speaking of which, the Crown Vic, obviously another weekend passed for you, but you're prepping again, right? We'll see you out there again?
0: You will see me out there again. Usually you see me out there these last few weeks. I've been the duct tape warrior, I call myself. I've only had duct tape numbers on my car because my graphics guy was a little behind. This week, I'll have some stickers on there, so I'll look like all the cool guys.
1: There you go. Ethan's going to be set up and ready to roll in that Crown Vic class. Let's talk a little bit more about this SLMR. What will people maybe not understand or about the way that they're built or bored out or made to perform on this specific track in Dubuque?
0: Well, just basically bigger motor. That's a big, huge difference on these cars. It's bigger motor, less restrictions on almost everything around the car when it comes to suspension, your motor, everything else. These things pretty much get opened up and let loose, see how fast you can go, essentially. And, you know, there's going to be a lot of really good talent in the field. You know, you just don't hop into this class like you see in the class that I run in. You know, these are people trying it out. In this class, these guys have been doing it for a long time. A lot of talent has been built into these drivers, so it isn't just your regular, everyday race car driver like myself.
1: What are some of those restrictions for you drivers that you guys have to go through that maybe the layman's, the people that don't really follow racing too much, might not realize you guys have to do in order to even race?
0: Make enough money. That's our big thing. That will hold you back forever. But outside of that, I mean, just getting the talent. It takes time to get into a race car. You have to already pay the amount of money to even get one of these things. Now you got to put time and years of working on these cars. Every little corner of your race car is built specifically to perform a certain way, and you got to find your right angles, your right everything, your tire prep, what have you. Every little thing on the car matters. It's just that little inch that it might get you on the racetrack. You make that up on a couple different spots of the car, you're making miles on the other competitors. So, you know, learning little tricks and things throughout the years is what makes the difference.
1: And obviously they got to be to certain specifications because you guys got watching for people maybe trying to skirt the rules a little bit more, right?
0: Oh, no one does that. Come on.
1: Oh, you know how it goes, man. Everyone's trying to get a leg up, right?
0: Exactly. The promoter's right here. I can't say too much.
1: Ethan, you can catch him out on the track again in the Crown Vic class. And as always, it's going to be an awesome one with the SLMR late models coming in, all support classes that evening. It happens on Sunday, the 24th. Get in because the following week, I believe there are no races as of right now for the 31st, so you're going to want to get out to this race. Ethan, always good to talk with you, man.
0: Thank you.
1: Awesome. We'll talk with Kevin Coates in just a little bit. Remember, more details at dbqfairspeedway.com.
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0: Eagle 102.3, we are rolling through this 4 o'clock hour, all part of your racing hour, thanks to the Dubuque Fairground Speedway. Matchups coming your way this Sunday, SLMR late models, and all support classes available there. So we look forward to seeing you all out there. Of course, the late models won't be there because of the super late models that'll be in racing. Kevin, as always, an amazing group of people make all these races happen, don't they?
1: You bet. It takes a village, a team, whatever you want to call it, to put on races. And a lot of that is our workers, our volunteers, and our paid staff. And, of course, a lot of the sponsors, some of those are Clemens Auction Company, Blacksmith Golf Carts, Heim's Trophies, the Dubuque Advertiser, Simmons Pet Food, Lime Rock Springs, Bel Air Tent Rentals, and CJ Beef's Equipment.
0: Is there anything that we want to make sure that people know about before we head into this Sunday's matchup and then obviously next week with no races being happening?
1: You bet. One of the things we want to make sure everybody knows is just the prices at the door. For this week's race, the adults 18 and over are $20. Seniors 65 and over and the veterans are $15. Kids as ages 12 to 17 are $15. And, of course, 11 and under with an adult are free.
0: Make sure to stop on out. Your chance to catch some really awesome racing. Obviously, Ethan already kind of gave us a rundown on what you're going to enjoy with those super late models coming in. Kevin, as always, there's opportunities to get involved, to come on down, to have some fun, and to make new fans. That's why we want families to come out.
1: You bet. I mean, we keep it, you know, our regular races are really family price. Our food stands are family price. You know, we try to keep them so when you come out with your family that you get a good value for the dollar. And I tell you, the racers, the drivers and the teams, they put on a great show. You know, and I'm just impressed every time I go. I get to be lucky enough to go be down at the pits. And I know we've talked about this before, but they're competitors, but they still help each other out. Mm-hmm. When you look down the pits, somebody comes in and it's all hands on deck, not just the team, but anybody that can help somebody in the pits so they can get back out and finish that race. And it's just great camaraderie down there, a little bit of tension once in a while, but for the most part, it is really great to watch.
0: Well, they all have this desire to be out in racing, and they want to see other guys who enjoy it as much as them doing it, I think.
1: Oh, you bet. You know, when we started that Crown Vic class a couple of years ago, that's the entry level, mm-hmm. from what I believe, to get in there and race, and it's growing, which that is the next step into getting to some of those other classes.
0: What else can we expect as we roll into this following weekend, obviously, off on the 31st?
1: Yep, we're going to take a little break. I know one of the other tracks has a big race, and we don't want to interfere with them. So we're going to take a little time off, even though Mother Nature's given us two Sundays yeah. off already. But just keep watching our Facebook, you know, and all of our social media. And don't forget to mark your calendars. We have the Dirt Car Summer Nationals Late Models. It's going to be at the Fairground Speedway on June 18th. If I remember right, that is a Thursday. And it's going to be great racing. And also, don't forget, we have a special guest that was supposed to show up at last week's race, but will show up for this week's race.
0: And all I know is that they're fast.
1: They are fast, yeah, so stop out.
0: All right, so swing on out. Remember, details and more information can be found whether you follow them on Facebook or at dbqfairspeedway.com. Kevin, it's always great to have you.

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3: I'm KWWL meteorologist Brandon Libby. We're going to have plenty of clouds today, but we should remain dry. High temperatures are in the upper 60s with a breezy southeast wind gusting to 25 miles per hour. We'll have more clouds tonight. A few sprinkles are possible. Lows fall to the mid-50s. And then Saturday, a little bit more sunshine there. We'll get warmer with highs around 75, but also some isolated showers and storms are possible through the afternoon. That's your Storm Alert Weather 7 forecast.
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Eagle 102.3, I'm Tom Drake. It's officially quitting time for much of you out there in the Dubuque-Land area. And, of course, we're hopping into your Memorial Day weekend. Of course, this hour is your Drive at 5. Thanks to Deer Brothers Nissan BMW of Dubuque. We'll chat more about those guys through the hour. We'll also hopefully be hearing from Ken Pfeiffer, who is, of course, going to be hanging out at the annual Verlo Mattress kickoff to summer. That, of course, starts at 6 p.m. tonight. But you got to be 21 to get to it this time around. That free party is located in the Q showroom. 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

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We're officially into your drive at 5. 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

Tonight's the night. The annual Verlo Mattress kickoff the summer inside the showroom at Q Casino and Resort. 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

0: Eagle 102.3, there's Candlebox and Far Behind. All part of your drive at 5, thanks to Deer Brothers Nissan BMW of Dubuque. And if you are cruising down the road right now, it's most likely you've been filling up with gas. Well, Iowa has spent decades building its economy around corn and ethanol, and now the future of both may depend on a federal push for E15 gasoline and its availability. Recently, the U.S. House passed legislation allowing year-round nationwide sales of E15, also known as unleaded 88, at your pump. Now, this is a gasoline blend with 15% ethanol instead of the standard 10%. For those of you that don't understand, ethanol is alcohol made mostly from corn that gets mixed into gasoline, making it cheaper overall for use. Now, this is actually a full bipartisan issue with people on both sides of the aisle when it comes to it. Some are saying it's green and great, in which case using it in your vehicle is, but they also say on the other end it's not green because of the process it takes to make it, i.e. farmers needing more fertilizer and pesticides and things like that, which can affect then our water supply. Now, all the details are laid out, links and a ton of stuff in that article on our website or mobile app. I just thought it was important to kind of lay it all out for people so you can figure out where you stand on this issue. Title of the article right now, after U.S. House vote, Iowa's future seems tied to ethanol. What does that future hold? Tune still on the way as we continue through this 5 o'clock hour. Foreigner and Bob Seger before 6.
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Tonight's the night. 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
2: I'm KWWL meteorologist Brandon Libby. We're going to have plenty of clouds today, but we should remain dry. High temperatures are in the upper 60s with a breezy southeast wind gusting to 25 miles per hour. We'll have more clouds tonight. A few sprinkles are possible. Lows fall to the mid-50s. And then Saturday, a little bit more sunshine there. We'll get warmer with highs around 75, but also some isolated showers and storms are possible through the afternoon. That's your Storm Alert Weather 7 forecast.
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That free party, but you gotta be 21, is the annual Verla Mattress kick off to summer, and they are currently rocking with Scrap Metal, the Gypsy Pistols, and Rock Steady tonight. Remember, it is a free event, so we will see you out there. We're, of course, also into our Memorial Day weekend, so we're going to talk a little bit about the traditions, and I'll get you details on the Dubuque Memorial Day Parade.

You Gotta Be 21 is the annual Verla Mattress kickoff to summer, and they are currently rocking with Scrap Metal, the Gypsy Pistols, and Rock Steady tonight. Remember, it is a free event, so we will see you out there. We're, of course, also into our Memorial Day weekend, so we're going to talk a little bit about the traditions, and I'll get you details on the Dubuque Memorial Day Parade.

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rock experience in Cleveland with the Foo Fighters, plus VIP access to the Rock and Roll Hall of Fame with Ultimate Classic Rock host Matt Wardlaw. Now, the event happens August 10th, where you'll see the Foo Fighters at Huntington Bank Field in Cleveland. You'll get round-trip airfare for two to Cleveland, plus two tickets to the Rock and Roll Hall of Fame and a two-night hotel stay, all courtesy of RCA. And all you have to do is listen for codes. We give them away starting on Memorial Day at 10 a.m., then at 2, 5, and 8 p.m. as well. And it's going to go all the way through June 12th. Back to the tunes with Elton John now.

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0: Eagle 102.3, Robert Palmer and Addicted to Love. Well, we are officially into Memorial Day weekend. I hope you enjoy your Monday off. While you're out there, remember to remember those that gave their lives, paid the ultimate sacrifice for our freedoms. And you can do so with the Dubuque Memorial Day Parade. It's scheduled for Monday, May 25th. The Tri-State Women Warriors, the Veterans Freedom Center, Dubuque County Veterans Services, and American Legion are organizing the parade. The Memorial Day Parade begins at noon on Chaplain Schmidt Island at the Q Casino's westernmost parking area. The parade route will proceed east on Greyhound Park Drive to Admiral Sheehy Drive, where it will go beneath the bridge underpass, winding around to the McAleese Sports Complex before finishing at Veterans Memorial Plaza. A ceremony will take place at the plaza shortly after the parade ends. Remember, delays are possible in this area during the parade, and motorists are encouraged to avoid the area during the parade's scheduled time. Tune still on the way as we look to wrap up my day and get into the weekend. Pink Floyd and Motley Crue before Ultimate Classic Rock Nights.
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Platteville Golf and Country Club is calling your name. 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Whether you're dialing it in or just out to enjoy the day, this is your place to play. And when the last putt drops, keep it going at Seven Hills on the course with food, drinks, and a view that hits just as good as your best shot. Grab your clubs, call your crew, and get to Platteville Golf and Country Club today.

0: Woods Edge Golf Course is the hidden gem worth the drive. And it's more than just a round of golf. Tee it up on a beautifully maintained 9-hole course with soft, receptive greens, then stick around for great food, cold drinks, and that laid-back, small-town vibe you won't find anywhere else. 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

Eagle 102.3, I'm Tom Drake, and I am out of here for the day. Thanks for listening, guys. Fun rocking with you, as it always is. We'll see you again on Memorial Day. That one's going to be a little bit more limited show. We just want to keep you rocking and remember our fallen heroes. Of course, chances to win with Foo Fighters that day as well, so make sure to tune in for your first code at 10 a.m. on Memorial Day, and then I have another one for you at 5 p.m. during my shift. I'm rolling out the door. If you're looking for some fun, the annual Verlo Mattress kickoff to summer is going on right now at the Q Showroom at Q Casino and Resort. Remember, you got to be 21 or older to attend this free party, but it does feature music from Scrap Metal, the Gypsy Pistols, and Rocksteady, so we will see you out there. Back to the tunes now with Motley Crue.

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